I don't know, but also, but I am, but it's all I'm doing,

Let's go, stop, go, go, go, go, go, go, go, go, go, go, go, go, go, go, go, go, go, go, go, go, go, go, go, go, go, go, go, go, go, go, go, go, go, go, go, go, go, go, go, go, go, go, go, go, go, go, go, go, go, go, go, go, go, go, go, go, go, go, go, go, go, go, go, go, go, go, go, go, go, go, go, go, go, go, go, go, go, go, go, go, go, go, go, go, go, go, go, go, go, go, go, go, go, go, go, go, go, go, go, go, go, go, go, go, go, go, go, go, go, go, go, go, go, go, go, go, go, go, go, go, go, go, go, go, go, go, go, go, go, go, go, go, go, go, go, go, go, go, go, go, go, go, go, go, go, go, go, go, go, go, go, go, go, go, go, go, go, go, go, go, go, go, go, go, go, go, go, go, go, go, go, go, go, go, go, go, go, go, go, go, go, go, go, go, go,

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5: Radio Reverb.
6: Okay, well, I'm so excited and happy to introduce Ginger Coyote to the show. Hello, Ginger. Are you there?
7: Yes, I am.
6: Hey, how are you doing?
7: Ara, how are you? Ginger. You look beautiful this morning.
6: Oh, thank you. How is it going in Hollywood?
7: It's very cold.
6: Is it really?
7: Yes.
6: Cold in February.
7: Yes. Surprise, surprise.
6: Wow, that's amazing.
7: Sadly enough, Alex sent me this Valentine yesterday, and he said, it's going to be cold. And I go... First, you send me a thing, tell me I like it hot, and now it's freezing.
6: Oh, you've had some really crazy weather out there, haven't you?
7: Oh, a lot of rain.
6: Yeah.
7: Mudslides, all kinds of stuff happening.
6: Okay, because, we don't really hear about it in the news, really. You have to really look, but you've had a lot of freak weather.
7: We just had that shooting in Michigan. I don't know if you heard about that, but like 3 people were killed, 5 people injured. It's not as bad as the thing that happened with that Asian guy down here at the dance studio.
6: Oh, yeah. But, heard of that.
7: Gun control we need.
6: Mm. And do you think you're going to get gun control out there?
7: There are bills passed in the state of California and Los Angeles, I know, against weapons that people carry. But basically, the Republicans in Congress are just pro-gun because they're getting money from the NRA.
6: Right. Well, that's not very helpful, is it, to society?
7: No. But thank God that Chris Murphy that's in Connecticut, he's got some kind of bill passed, but he's a senator, to help with gun control. And then there's that young kid named Max Frost that's down in Florida that's part of that whole rich... That David Hogg and all those people that are against the guns and stuff because they were part of that school that had that mass killing.
6: Yeah, I think I heard about that as well. So, I mean, you just hear a lot of mass shootings happening in America. That's what we're hearing a little bit.
7: Not cool.
6: Not cool. But what is cool is having you back on the show. For those of you that don't know, Ginger Coyote has been on my radio show a few times, haven't you?
7: Yes, one time even live.
6: Yeah, one time live. That was really...
7: We filmed it at that place that you rented in that room. And
6: yeah,
7: didn't they come and tell us that we were making too much noise or something?
6: Yes. Oh yeah, and we did a little bit of filming for the documentary about you.
7: Yeah, but remember we did the show too, it was in a little room, not in the apartment that you rented, but there was a place that we went into, and then someone came in and told us that it was private, and that we were making too much noise.
6: Oh, they can't shut us up, can they? Really. Well, it's wonderful to have you on the show. Ginger Coyote is the singer and the ringleader of the brilliant band White Trash Debutantes. And she's also been running punkglobe.com, Punk Globe fanzine magazine since 1977.
7: Yeah.
6: And that comes out every beginning of every month. Yeah, so it's my mission and my intention to call you up once a month to go, hey, what's in your magazine this month? So that would be my first question, Ginger. What you've got the new look.
7: The new issue so far, yeah. We're still on deadline, but there's going to be always hot gossip, and I'm sure you'll be in there.
6: Aww.
7: I found a PDF file of your about the documentary, and I'm rerunning that about you, the interview that I did. And we've got Adam Gomez, the drummer from the Dickies.
6: Okay, is that the one? Is this the March issue?
7: Yeah, this is March.
6: Okay, so you're working on, although February Punk Globe has just come out, it came out 1st of February, to be fair. So that while that's coming out, you're then thinking about the next issue and getting
7: Oh, that. We've already started it. The deadline for the March issues today. And so these are all interviews I've got coming up. But in the February issue that we've got, like, we did that interview with Billy Halo from the Black, Black Halos. And
6: Billy Hopeless.
7: Billy Hopeless, yeah. He's quite a character. Very nice.
6: He looks it. Fantastic front cover.
7: Yeah, it is fun. Mark does a really good job. He's very happy with the new layout, too.
6: Yeah, yeah. It's very easy to navigate, isn't it? So I'm looking at all the stories as well. Wild women don't die. They just dye their hair and get wilder. the one and only Mary St. Mary.
7: Oh, yeah, Mary St. Mary. She's in the issue. And Kira from Kira Rossler, who used to play in Black Flag. And and who else is in there? I have the stuff for... But Mary's a DJ in Grass Valley, California.
6: What I love about your magazine, you're basically, you know, you're showing us the bands and people that are in the States. They kind of like, is that right?
7: Yeah, we're trying to give exposure to everybody. It's always nice to get big names and more, critically more known names across all over, because that helps get the hits in. But of course, you know, it's good. And then we've also got Judy from Betty Blowtorch, and Betty Blowtorch is the best band ever.
6: Oh, wicked.
7: All woman band, and their lead singer and bass player was killed in New Orleans about 17, 18 years ago. She was driving with a drunk driver. She was all NAAA and all that stuff, and she got in a car with this guy that was drunk, and she ended up getting her head chopped off.
6: Oh no!
7: Oh yeah, it was horrible.
6: Oh, gosh. Whoa. That's just... Well, sorry.
7: Dave Mansfield again.
6: Oh, that's devastating. And so they've carried on since. Okay, I think it's time to play one of your songs.
7: Oh, good.
6: On that note, I mean, let's play a tune. Do you want to pick one of the songs that you would like us to play? Basically, if you could introduce it, and then I will play it.
7: Well, I sent you Hey Nick, and it's about Danielle Steele's son, Nick Traina. And he died when he was 19 years old, but I wrote this song about him. And we hung out, and we were good friends. And it's called Hey Nick, You Did Okay.
6: Okay, here it comes.

0: knackered. That's Hey Nick.
1: Yeah.
0: White trash debutantes.
1: Danielle Steele is the romance novelist. I don't know if you know who she is or not.
0: Oh, say that again. Your voice went robotic then. Say that again.
1: I said Danielle Steele is the romance novelist, and that was his mother. I wrote, well, basically, he was a punk, and he didn't really fit into the lifestyle that Danielle Steele has, but she feels real guilty because he was bipolar and sad.
0: So, yeah, so Nick was Danielle Steele's son.
1: The romance novelist, you know, the woman that puts out all those cheesy romance.
0: I remember you telling me at the time as well when it happened some time ago. And I can see that this song has this been included on a compilation?
1: Punks for Ukraine. Yeah.
0: Brilliant. Can you tell us a little bit about that compilation, Cindy?
1: Dave from MDC and Grimace Records are putting out benefit CDs to give money to the people in Ukraine who are suffering from the war. And they asked us if we would like to put a song on the compilation, and I gave them Hey Nick. And I'm happy to say that it's been getting a lot of hits, and also he said it's been making charts in different places too, which is good.
0: That is great. And it's great that, you know, people in the punk world are working together to, you know, to do such a great cause. And that is a
1: brilliant song. Yeah, I mean, it's really cool that, you know, he does stuff for Food Not Bombs and also things like that. A lot of good causes. And he decided to do stuff for the people in Ukraine after seeing the devastation that Putin is putting them through.
0: Yes. Yeah, apparently the news we're getting over here now is that he's testing his Satan II warfare, which can come and destroy the whole of the UK in 16 minutes. So it's like,
1: I know. I saw the thing that he's really angry with Germany because Germany have sent tanks to Ukraine.
0: Yeah.
1: And they're fighting back pretty good with that too. So,
0: yeah. It's quite
1: sad.
0: It's very sad. It's quite a strange time. I was watching this program with Segs. We were watching this BBC drama called Life After Life. And it was quite deep about a person that just keeps reliving their life. And every time they make a mistake, they kind of like are reborn again to, and then, you know, hopefully the next time they don't make a mistake. It's kind of a bit like reincarnation,
1: right?
0: Yeah. But the thing is like, it was about a family in wartime. And I guess maybe with everything that's going on now, and obviously with me, like, being born in Iran and seeing the war there, and now seeing this, it come here in the UK, you know, it's kind of like, I'm watching that program, Life After Life. You're like, you know, oh God, you know, war did happen here not long ago. Do you know what I mean? I mean, Segs can, like, his family were victims of war and bombing. And yeah, you just don't want it to go to that, do you? You want there to be an involvement, but sadly...
1: especially with Putin, because he I don't know if he's got the nuclear power, but I certainly don't want him to start World War III.
0: No. Well, if he does, UK is going to go first.
1: Oh, yeah, you're pretty close to where he's at. But
0: yeah,
1: it's sad. He's after Germany now, and the United States. He hates Biden. He hates Hillary Clinton, all those people.
0: Yeah, terrifying world when you focus on it too much. That's why it's great to be focusing on doing good. Punk for Ukraine, Volume 3, that Hey Nick was on, Grimace Records, you can find it on YouTube. So
1: yes, and Dave MDC, he's the best. He supports so much stuff. Which is, I can't, Dave Dichter, I cannot rave about him enough. He's a very, very kind human being.
0: Oh, like you, like yourself.
1: Yeah. Oh, but he's been doing it. MDC have been around for, you know, millions of dead cops.
0: Yeah.
1: Dead corporation, all that stuff. And he's been around for a long time, but he's still got the good heart. And, you know, he's, nearing retirement age, and he's out rocking yet. You know, he's just touring all over the world and posting pictures of him in India with elephants and stuff like that. I mean,
0: sounds like I need to stalk him a little bit on Facebook. Not in real life, not like that. So tell us a little bit, tell our audience a little bit about, you know, what's going on in the music scene over there near you.
1: Well, you know, the music scene is still happening. There's in Los Angeles, there's the Redwood is still happening. A lot of the clubs have closed down because of COVID stuff. So, but there's downtown seems to be a healthy scene. I don't go out that much because of my injury to the burn on my leg.
0: Yeah.
1: But, so it's kind of hard for me to get out and go to places there. I did go and sing and did a guest spot with MDC at a club downtown, which was like fun to do. It was with the Dead Kennedys and MDC.
0: Wow. When was that?
1: That was like last October, I believe. Yeah.
0: Oh, nice. I keep seeing Della Biafra, like posting kind of funny political things, but because we don't really know the American politics, I'm like, I really wish I understood this, but I don't.
1: Yeah, and sadly, the Dead Kennedys that we played with, MDC, did not have Biafra as a lead singer.
0: Oh, of course, yeah, sorry. I'm just, dear drummer passed away as well. That was...
1: Yes, Darren. Oh. Darren was a sweetheart, DH. Yes. I saw a picture that East Bay Ray posted him and Michael Jackson's daughter, Paris. She was at the tribute DH, which is cool.
0: Oh, that's really good. Okay, I think it's time for another song. I can't believe how fast time is going. So would you like to introduce the next song you'd like us to play?
1: Well, this is a person that's going to be featured in the March issue of Punk Globe. It's Adam Gomez, who plays drums with the Dickies. And this is a nice old Ozzy cover that they do. Paranoid.
0: Wicked. Here it is coming up.
1: Good.
0: Oh.
1: I'd like to see your head bobbing up and down.
0: Yeah.

0: I interviewed Stan Lee, the guitarist for the Dickies, a while back. And the real interesting thing about him is that his girlfriend is Mike Nesmith from the Monkees' daughter.
1: Oh, wow.
0: He just recently passed away.
1: It's a blast from the rock and roll past.
0: from the Monkees. But yeah, and that was cool.
1: And I think they were going to, the Dickies were going to come to the UK last year and they couldn't come.
0: I think they're coming in June or July. That's what he said in the interview, that they were going to be going to the UK and places in mainland Europe. So you will get to see the Dickies again soon.
1: I do like them. They're definitely one of my favorite bands. I think when I first saw them, the first time round was at the Astoria, which isn't there anymore in Tottenham Court Road. But wasn't the singer one of Joey Ramone's best friends as well?
0: Well, they were all pretty much friends with the Ramones. And after I'd done the interview with Stan, it was the day that Arturo, the guy that did all the designs and the lights for the Ramones, had passed away. And I remember going to their show and telling them that, and they were kind of shocked. And they dedicated a couple of songs to the Ramones. Yeah, they were close with the Ramones. They used to play a lot together.
1: And you used to play a little bit with the Ramones as well, didn't you?
0: Yes, we toured with them. And I was very close with Joey.
1: How exciting. Oh, I just love that. I can't believe
0: and with Dee Dee lived down the block from me when he passed away. I sadly had seen him a couple of days before in front of a record store on Highland, and I was walking home and I saw these ambulances in front of his building. And then all of a sudden, when I get inside on television, you know, rock legend dead, Dee Dee Ramone.
1: Oh, babe, I must have been gutting, really. But you know what?
0: Dee Dee was fun. He was a nice guy. And, you know, he... a little paranoid at the end. When he was with Vera, he was grounded a lot better. And she really kept him in check. And Vera is a godsend, a good human being.
1: And she's still online. She's on Facebook and everything, isn't she?
0: Yeah, Vera's down in Florida now. She's doing good. She wrote that book, Poison Heart, about her time with Dee Dee. And I love Vera.
1: Wicked.
0: She's a really good human being.
1: Just like you, baby. I can't believe it's been nearly, it's the end of the show time, really. So we got time for one more song. And then hopefully, Ginger, you will come back more regularly and
0: give us. Oh, yes. And I'll be a little more prepared with what you want to talk about in the current issue rather than trying to push something in March. But the March issue is going to be exciting, though.
1: Sounds really cool.
0: And you can read more about you and the Dickies and.
1: Brilliant. Well, I could talk to you for hours, so I can't wait for you to come back. You'll be broadcasted out to Radio Reverb in Brighton and southeast of England, and also on the Fruck YouTube. So a real honour to have you on board. We got one last song. Would you like to introduce it for us?
0: Well, yes. This is about a guy that I used to hang out with. He was a soap opera actor. He was on All My Children. He played Susan Lucci's stepson, Erica Kane, on All My Children. And his name is Rudolph Martin. And the song is called My Guy's Name is Rudolph.
1: Coming up.
0: Thank you. Bless you, Tara.

0: was a German actor and a model. He was a great guy.
1: What a great song. Well, you know what? I just really hope that one day we get to do a show together.
0: Yes. That's when really gets the pit happening.
1: Yes, exactly. Fantastic. Well, thank you for coming on the show, Ginger Coyote. If anybody wants to know more, you just have to go to punkglobe.com, and there is a new issue out every month at the beginning of the month.
0: Yeah, it'll be www.newpunkglobe.com or punkglobe.com.
1: Wicked. Cheers, Ginger. See you next month.
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1: I'm very pleased to introduce everyone to my first guest for tonight's show, and that's Fiona from Slalom D. Hey, Fi.
4: Hiya, Tara. How are you?
1: I'm very well. Thank you for joining me today.
4: You're more than welcome. Thanks for having us.
1: Well, yeah, I kind of stalk you a bit on Facebook, so.
4: Well, that makes up for me stalking you at Rebellion, so we're quits.
1: Oh, yeah, sorry, I was a bit overdrunk and at one point at Rebellion.
4: I think we all were at one point, yeah, so it's fine.
1: So, Fi, I've known you it feels like I've known you for absolutely forever. And I guess it was at Rebellion that I first met you and saw you.
4: Yeah, a little bit, yeah.
1: And since then, I've seen you blossom doing your art and doing your music. And it's just really beautiful to see how you've kind of developed, really.
2: Radio Reverb.
1: I just want to... So you're in a band called Slalom D. I can't say it.
4: Slalom, like the skis.
1: Oh, Slalom. Right.
4: Yeah. It's an old punk lager.
1: Oh.
4: So it's an old, really strong lager that they used to sell in the northeast and the northwest.
1: Wicked.
4: And punks drank it because it was cheap and it was strong.
1: Cool. All right. Well, let's listen to a song. Can you pick one that you want us to play and just introduce it for us?
4: Imposter would be a good one because it's kind of what we've just been talking about. That idea that even if you see somebody and they look really like they've got it together, most of us have the same kind of fears going on. So, yeah, that's what this one's about. Thanks, Tara.

0: Wicked.
1: That's weird, having to listen to yourself back while somebody else is listening.
0: Yeah, it's funny, isn't it?
1: Yeah.
0: That's why I like doing it on the YouTube, because I've been filming, you know, I've been doing the radio show since 2017, and I was due to start at a new radio station, which I was really excited about, but it didn't happen because I got blocked by this girl. It's like, really? So anyway, I just thought, I'll sort it. I'll just do more of what I'm doing. And interviewed so many people on YouTube and just used the audio. I thought, no, I'm going to... Sometimes you're sitting there going... it's like the editing world when they're in the car, like...
1: I just don't know what the etiquette is when you listen to your own stuff to go,
0: yeah,
1: this is really good. I'll just be like, oh, God, this is weird. Yeah. But I am really proud of that song, so yeah.
0: I mean, I can imagine live it's really vibey as well. Yeah. So you're talking about being, you know, feeling like an outsider, but then perhaps performing that to a room of people who feel like outsiders and you feel like imposter together. That must be... Tell me a bit about your live shows. What are they like?
1: They're getting much better because I'm getting the hang of it.
0: Yeah.
1: It's weird because I can only do them from my perspective.
0: Yeah.
1: We seem to go down, we do go down really well. But I still feel, and that's how the imposter came about. I've been in the crowd 49 years before I got on stage.
0: Wow.
1: So there's part of me still goes, it shows. People can tell.
0: Oh.
1: Because inside I'm going, why have I got this perspective? Like, I'm normally looking up. It's, yeah. And there are times where I feel like a complete fraud because I think.
0: We all do, darling.
1: Yeah. Well, I'm learning that as well. I feel like I've kind of seen behind the curtain and seen the wizard.
0: Yeah.
1: I know most of my friends are in bands. I know a lot of people in bands. So I knew it wasn't all glamorous and, but I didn't realise how many people actually went, no, we're all just winging it, mate.
0: Yeah. You know what I mean? and also, we're all just kind of like feeding some kind of mental health issue. Do you know what I mean? It's like you're doing your art and you need to do it. Like, I definitely need to write songs. I definitely need to sing. I'm definitely my most happiest. And people say, my goodness, I haven't seen you smile so much, you know.
1: Yeah.
0: You go, oh, really? You know, so people notice.
1: The writing part, I'm sure we're phased into that, me being wanting to be creative. The performing, I can't relate to at all.
0: Yeah. Oh, I'm dying to see you on stage.
1: It's not something I ever wanted. It's something I never thought I could do. So I didn't daydream about it. Does that make sense?
0: Yeah.
1: You know, it was, that's what my friends do. That's what the people that I look up to do. I can't do that. So I'm going to do my art. That's what I do.
0: Yeah.
1: So, yeah, it's that, because people are going, oh, I bet you dreamed about this forever. And it's like, there are days when it's, and 10 minutes before I go on stage, my brain's gone, and why did we say we'd do this?
0: Yeah, why am I doing this?
1: This is horrible. This is stressful. I think I'm going to be sick. Everybody's going to say that I can't sing. I'm going to forget the words. I'm going to let the guys in the band down. I'm going to...
0: Oh.
1: And it doesn't... And people go, well, that's ridiculous. You can't stop once your brain.
0: No. But also, it's really important for your performance to be that nervous, you know, because...
1: I think I'm learning that, because the one time I wasn't, I was awful.
0: Yeah.
1: The one time I kind of went, I'm going to enjoy this. I think I've got this.
0: Yeah. Isn't that weird how that happens?
1: Yeah.
0: They always say, you know, if you're not nervous, there's something wrong. So keeping that vulnerability...

0: I think it's very important.
1: Yeah, that's the one thing I don't want anybody to say, though. So that's the...
0: Oh, yeah, okay. That's,
1: you know what I mean? That's the kind of... That, you know, and because it took so long, you know, for people to go, you're covered in tattoos, you know, you're 5'11", you're quite imposing. Yeah, there's a reason that that's all there. Do you know what I mean?
0: Yeah.
1: And if there's a chink in that, it's going, that's where it's going to show up.
0: Wow.
1: So that's a big kind of, yeah.
0: We've got to have another song. I can't believe time's going too fast. Can you introduce the next song you want us to play and just tell us a little bit about the song as well?
1: This one's called Final Girl. It is my love letter to every screamer queen in horror, because I love horror films. I've done since I was little. Always identified with monsters. But then as I grew up, people were like, well, if you're a feminist, you can't like horror films because they're really misogynistic. And that didn't make sense to me because it was like, yeah, that was the woman that gets out in the end, though. And out with the guy in the mask.
0: True.
1: Do you know what I mean? There was a survival thing in it where you just went, I'm going to watch this. I'm going to watch her kick your ass. There was just something I linked to it. So this is, it's an ode to the final girl, the one that's left standing right at the end. And screw everybody else, yeah.
0: That's a great story. Here is Final Girl.

0: Wow.
1: I really do love it because it's about something that I love as well, so.
0: Yeah. No, I was just looking at you and you just look like a little girl there, you know. I just saw your inner child, which was quite
1: Yeah.
0: beautiful. So you're a brilliant songwriter as well as being an artist. Put us songwriters to shame. Just do it forever.
1: To be fair, they're my lyrics. I have an amazing group of lads behind us. I don't understand music at all.
0: No, but you're coming up with the melody, right? You're singing the melody.
1: Well, I get a lot of help with the melody.
0: Okay.
1: So, we throw things backwards and forwards in the practice room. The lads will eventually settle on, and I get a lot of help with the melody.
0: So
1: And
0: you're
1: once I've
0: working
1: got
0: together.
1: all this, every week, all the time. That's the bit I love, being in
0: Yeah.
1: a room with creative people. And just, sometimes it's like this one's never going to happen. But then after kicking it about for weeks and months, something brilliant comes out. But some of them just happen like that.
0: Yeah.
1: I'm really fortunate that whatever rabbit hole I'm going down at the time, be it, I'm going to write a song about women in horror, I'm going to write a song about female Russian bombers in the segment. The lads all just go, yeah. If I hear something, I've got a list of subjects and I can match them up
0: Yeah.
1: and then I can put the lyrics to it.
0: It's really important to work with people that make you feel comfortable like that.
1: Yeah.
0: So that, you know, because actually you're kind of creating a painting together.
1: Yeah.
0: So, and that's wonderful. So, I mean, we are fast running out of time. So I need to know more about your band. You've done three albums now, is it?
1: No,
0: No,
1: one album.
0: three.
1: One album.
0: I've got three different releases that I can see coming up on.
1: There might be a couple of singles.
0: Okay, beg your pardon. Sorry.
1: We
0: So,
1: no, not at all. We started in 2017 with one of my best mates, Craig, as the singer.
0: okay.
1: And I was just in the audience and they were amazing and he wrote really passionate. They, sorry, wrote really passionate songs, socialist songs about injustices and
0: Yeah.
1: just fantastic. And Craig passed away the night after a gig. Really just,
0: Oh my goodness.
1: yeah.
0: Oh.
1: Yes. And we all got together and obviously supported each other. And then the lads went, we've already got a gig booked. We want it to be a tribute to Craig. Will everybody, can we have six of his friends? You're all going to sing two songs each. And then we'll just bow out. And we were
0: Yeah.
1: like, yeah, okay. And I was drunk at the wake and I went, yeah, I'll do it. Yeah, of course I do. Because I love them and I loved him. And then it got close and I went, I've never been on stage before. I can't sing. And they were like, just come to a couple of practices. Anyway, we did it. And it was an amazing night, and everybody was amazing. And then I got a text the next morning going, can we talk to you? And because I am the way I am, I went, oh, what
0: Yeah,
1: did
0: you thought you were going to get a ticking off.
1: I know I got drunk. Did I swear when I was on the mic? Did I do something? Oh, and I just sat on the couch and I was just ready. And they came around and went, we want to continue.
0: Oh, wow.
1: And no pressure, but there's no plan B. So if you don't do this, we're probably not going to
0: Oh, that's
1: add more.
0: beautiful.
1: Which was amazing. And I'm glad they did it that way because it didn't give me a chance to say no.
0: Yeah. So you fell into it by
1: Yeah.
0: doing something for someone and a group of people you loved, and then they wanted. That's a really beautiful story. And I saw that you were actually on BBC introducing for BBC Radio Newcastle. Tell us a bit about that. What happened?
1: No, we've just been sending stuff out everywhere.
0: Yeah.
1: So yeah, last year was good. We had a lot. We got on Rebellion, North East Calling, lots of things, and yeah, getting on the BBC radio was a bit sort of,
0: Well, getting on the introducing, I think that's quite hard, to
1: yeah,
0: be
1: it
0: honest.
1: really is.
0: So the
1: Yeah.
0: fact that you've done it, that's a massive achievement.
1: it felt like we ticked a lot of things off a wish list last year.
0: Yeah.
1: But then November we started writing again, and we're going into the studio on Sunday to record our second album, which I'm absolutely in love with and really proud of the songs that we've put in there. And we have a Sunderland-based record collective called Cereal Bowl.
0: Okay.
1: Who support bands all over the world, but put out releases, put on gigs, support charities. They're fantastic. And we've signed to them and they're going to put it out on vinyl for us.
0: Woo!
1: I have a vinyl. Like, that's just... So, yeah. So hopefully that'll be out in August, September. So, yeah.
0: That is exciting. Okay, so, I mean, where should people go to find out about the band?
1: We've got the usual Facebook page. We're on Bandcamp. We're on Spotify. So, yeah, just Google. We're all over YouTube. A lot of my early gigs are on YouTube. They're hilarious. So, you'll just see me looking like a robin in the headlights and not singing very well. But I hated that. I hated that everything was being documented because you don't have that in your normal life.
0: No, that's very true.
1: But actually, yeah, I'm going to start learning to treasure that because it's like, wow, look how it's got better.
0: Yeah. Yeah.
1: And I did it regardless. I know how bad I felt then and I still did it.
0: And every gig, I always, you know, say, and people say, every gig is like 10 rehearsals. You know, you can be in a rehearsal room, you can rehearse till high heaven, but if you don't actually go and do a gig, then you're never going to get past a certain point. So, you know, if you've done 10 gigs, that's like, you know, every gig is 10 rehearsals. That's like 100 rehearsals. So
1: you're going, that makes sense.
0: So does the band have a website or is it all on Facebook?
1: No, it's all kind of socials and we all work and we're all pretty useless at keeping up on things like, but you can contact us. Facebook and then, I don't know, we might have an Instagram.
0: Yeah, Bandcamp, that sounds good. And Slalom, I can't say it very well, but that's S-L-A-L-O-M.
1: Slalom, like in...
0: Slalom.
1: Slalom.
0: Slalom.
1: Yeah.
0: Slalom. Oh, that's better.
1: Slalom. Well, the guy on Newcastle, BBC Newcastle called us Shalom D.
0: Oh, so, I have heard you could be called that before.
1: Yeah. That famous hardcore Jewish band, so yeah.
0: Oh, my goodness. Okay, we got time for one more song. Okay. Can you please introduce it for us and tell us, you know, why you wrote this one?
1: This is 588. This is another one of those kind of mini obsessions that I have. There was a group of female Russian pilots in the Second World War. They were called the Night Witches because their planes were so old and rickety that they didn't make the normal plane noise, so the Germans thought they were actual witches on broomsticks because they made this Russian noise. So they had really bad equipment, really old planes, so they didn't show up on radar, and they used it all to their advantage and were amazing women. And they were recognised, but they weren't allowed to fly in the victory parade because their planes were too slow. So they kind of went in obscurity, and you read about these women and they learned to be pilots in 4 months instead of 4 years.
0: God.
1: And then joined the battle. And it's why, you know, there should be statues to these women all over.
0: Yeah.
1: So, yeah, just reading about them and going, how did I not know about,
0: how cool that you are, showing the light to these women and what they've
1: done. I don't want to preach to people, but I do kind of want to go, look, I didn't know about this, so you might not. Do you know what I mean? It's that I'm not, I never want to feel like I'm going, you need to know about this or you need to act on this. I just want, I'm learning stuff.
0: Yeah.
1: So I presume maybe you don't know about it either, so have a look.
0: Yeah. And it's good to share, isn't it? I mean, a lot of what you said, you know, especially in your songs, kind of made me feel tingly in a nice way. Oh. You know? So positive energy, isn't it?
1: Thank you. I hope so. Yeah.
0: Lovely.
1: So
0: all
1: this
0: right.
1: is 588. That was their squadron number.
0: Okay. Here is 588.

0: Fee, thank you so much for coming on the show. I love you more after talking.
1: I have to say thanks to Ian and Gaz and Tony and Goober, because they're the... Yeah, they're the people that asked me...
0: You're a band.
1: They're the people who asked me to do this and thought I could do it before I thought I could do it. So,
0: yeah. I love the outcome. I love listening to you sing.
1: Thank you.
0: It's fantastic, the things you're singing about, you know, and you are lifting up the female spirit, which is absolutely beautiful. Thank you. Thank you.
1: Thank you for asking us. I'm still amazed that anybody wants to talk to us. Well,
0: will you come back when your new album is released and tell us
1: about it? I'd love to. Yeah, it's called Waltz Into Anarchy. It's got a waltz on it.
0: Wicked. Very much.
1: We'll have a dance at the
2: party. Yes, here's what happened. Live always on a Saturday 4 till 5 and repeated on a Wednesday at 9 p.m. So join me for Jazz Electronica Obscurity Journey into
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texture is fire. Hold on, to properly taste test this, I think my tofu's best friend needs to be here. Mr. Testosterone and ketchup. Here we go. Here it is.

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track from Danalog's album Teleportations on Castles in Space. This is You Are on the Right Track. 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

0: 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From the album Absolutist Assemblage.
1: What do you reckon? 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Pretty wild. What do you mean that? Yeah, it's middle of the
2: Hey, have you heard about karaoke?
1: What? Mr. Musk wasn't in there at the start.
2: Yeah.
1: He invested $6.5 million to become the majority shareholder and join Tesla's
2: Started
1: board
2: from the
1: of
2: bottom,
1: directors
2: right?
1: as chairman. Yeah, right.
2: Hmm?
1: Yeah, thanks. I'll have the gluten-free cauliflower gnocchi pomodoro. Oh, yeah. Tender, cheesy...

closing this edition of the Sound Laboratory with a snippet of Map 71. Quasar La La. From the Feral Jinx album on Foolproof Projects. I've been Clive Crusk. This has been the Sound Laboratory Show. Be seeing you.

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2: Love is the message. Music is the answer. This is the Soulshine Soulful Dance Session with Mick Fuller.

Welcome along to another lip-smacking episode of Soulshine. It's Mick Fuller back once again with another hand-picked and mixed selection of excellent music for your entertainment. We kick things off today with the absolutely excellent Cappuccino from East West Connection. And of course, there's plenty more where that came from. So without hanging around too long, let's move along with this one. It's a great track. Birdie featuring Alexis Victoria Hall.

for the craft, the real art, playing from the heart, not the program. Every note earned, sweat soaked, every song a promise. Remember when music was a voice for the lost, the broken, the searching. Melodies, they were salvation. The struggle, the truth. Real emotion, it suffocates, it dies. I speak soul against the system, the machine that grinds out hits for the quick buck. Passion traded for chart positions. Money, it screams louder than heart. Human truth, raw desire, not corporate greed, not marketing fire. Remember the DJs, priests of the night, spinning truth until the morning light. I speak soul through these walls, this vibration, bass lines rising, falling, like a breath, a living thing, not just samples.

soul for the generation lost in the digital haze. 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Never felt the warm, honest embrace of body. But in the darkness,

I speak soul, and soul, it speaks back. Through every groove, every track, more than just a tune, stories of yesterday, now. When music matters, when music heals, when every song was real, before the industry, it took hold, and turned soul into cold, hard gold. I speak soul, and you can too. Let the truth shine through, beyond the plastic, the fake sheen, to what music has always been. A language of the human heart, separating the real from the artist, where soul speaks soul, across the years, through laughter, love, through honest tears. Truth.

I'll take this opportunity to say an enormous thank you to everyone who's taken the time to get in contact with us over the last week or so. Whether you've been in touch through the website, over our Facebook group, or by leaving a comment on one of the podcast platforms, thank you very, very much. We absolutely love hearing from you, and it's always great to know who's out there listening. We really do appreciate every single message, so please keep them coming in. Let's continue with this one on Sulfuric Deep from back in the day. BT, Brian Tappert on the reconstruction of Ritmo de Rua from Universal Love.

Smooth grooves, Balearic beats, good vibes. This is the Soulshine Soulful Dance Session with Mick Fuller.

right there. Just to let you know, if you're after some exclusive high-quality clothing that's made to last and is kind to the environment too, you might want to take a look at our limited edition Soulshine t-shirt range. 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

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Right, let's continue with this one. It's the Frankie Feliciano Reconstruction.

Love is the message. Music is the answer. This is the Soulshine Soulful Dance Session with Mick Fuller.

What a great way to start the second segment of this week's edition of Soulshine. It's the wonderful Morris Joshua remix of Reach for the Sky from Deus. Right, Mick Fuller still here. I've got more of those smooth grooves, Balearic beats and good vibes coming your way. Keep it locked as we continue with Mark Funk and Danny Cruz. This is The Score.

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We'd love to hear from you. 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

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You're listening to the Soulshine Soulful Dance Session with Mick Fuller.

time. We're heading towards the end of the show. And I just want to say a really big thank you for keeping me company during this week's episode of Soulshine. I hope you've enjoyed the musical mixture today, and hopefully you can join me again next week when I'll be back with another selection of smooth grooves, Balearic beats and good vibes. Until then, please keep healthy, keep happy, stay safe and take good care of yourself. Goodbye.

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1: Radio Reverb. A fish with legs. What could be weirder than that? A show that plays funk, hip-hop, breakbeats, rock, and indie. Eclectic Chair. That's weird.
2: 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I'm DJ Lamp and you're listening to Radio Reverb 97.2 FM. How you doing out there? Well, I've got another 2 hours of fantastic new music for you. And last week I went down to the Prince Albert to see the fantastic new band Weather Happy for their second ever gig. And I got to talk to them before the show so you can hear what happened there in about an hour's time. But first we've got track from a Belgian producer now living in Berlin, which is out next week. This is Beesman's and Everything Starts With an E.

That's Beesman's and Everything Starts With an E. And now Sheffield post-punk scuzz rockers Dolium. This is All My Sins.

That's Dolium and All My Sins. And now Brussels surf jazz experimental rock trio Under the Reef's Orchestra, and from their third album, Willy War, which is out this week, this is El Nino.

You're listening to The Eclectic Chair. I'm DJ Lamp, and it's Radio Reverb 97.2 FM, and that was Under the Reef's Orchestra from their third album, Willy War, which is out this week. That's El Nino. And now Perth-based DJ and producer Belak, and this is Cascade, I Had to Go.

That's Trigger Tone and Bombs Away. And now Everyone Says Hi, a new track from them, which comes from their forthcoming second album, Funny 'Cause It's True, which is out on October the 9th. This is Life Isn't Perfect.

From their second album, Funny Cause It's True, which is out on October the 9th, that's Everyone Says Hi and Life Isn't Perfect. 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And now we're from Life Isn't Perfect to The Past Unperfect. This is a London-based band, and taken from their album Not Perfect But Real, which is out now. This is Burn the Candle.

That's the past done perfect and burn the candle. And now a punk trio from Liège in Belgium. And I've had a fantastic time in Liège. And from their upcoming debut album, Service for the Sick, which is out on the 9th of October, this is Fervent and Number One.

That's Fervent's number one. And now, ahead of the release of their second album, Heavy, also out on October the 9th, this is a new single from The Howlers. This is Drive.

That's the Howlers and D-R-I-V-E. And now to Belgium again. And this is Girls in Hawaii. And from their the first new album from them in almost 10 years, which is out on the 25th of September, this is the title track. This is El Dorado.

It's the Eclectic Chair. I'm DJ Lamp, and it's Radio Reverb 97.2 FM. And that was Girls in Hawaii, and the title track of their new album, which is out on the 25th of September. That was El Dorado. And now to Sheffield. This is new from the Bad Actors.

From West Sussex and Hampshire, that's I Atlas, and from their upcoming new EP, Beyond the New Horizon, that was Touch the Sky, and before that was The Bad Actors and Knock Off Rolex. And now Brooklyn Rock Quartet, Sorry Darling, and from their forthcoming EP, which is out on October the 6th, called Mirrors, this is Like You.

0: Sorry Darling and Like You. And last Friday I went down to the Prince Albert, which is always a pleasure to do, and saw a new band, Weather Happy, and they were absolutely fantastic. It was only their second gig, but they were great. And before the gig I spoke to both of them, and you'll be able to hear what happened after this. This is new from Dublin-born singer and songwriter James Hall, and he spent the last 8 years in London performing across every grassroots venue on the scene. And this is new from him. This is Father's Smile.
1: I love this place. I miss this feeling. It's 7 a.m. The sun's revealing. I drank all night.

0: in a while.
1: You're listening to DJ Lamp. He's great.
2: So I'm here with Holly and Harry from Weather Happy.
3: Hello.
2: How are you doing?
3: Yes. Good, thank
4: Very
3: you.
4: Very good, thanks. Good. How are you?
2: Yeah, good, good.
4: Good.
2: So it's a new band, a new venture, from the ashes of other bands. Are you both from other bands, yeah?
4: Yes, yeah. So I played in Berries for several years. Yeah,
2: played your stuff on the show.
4: Oh, thank you. Yeah, we did a couple of albums. And Harry plays with the band Cheerless. So, and he still plays with Cheerless.
2: Oh, yes. Right.
4: Yeah. So when I approached him, I knew that obviously I was kind of like, oh, how are you willing to? Do you want to take on another band? Do you want to take on another project? And luckily for me, he said yes. So that was very good. But yeah, we're. It's been really exciting. Obviously, it's been just kind of finding our feet in terms of songwriting and releasing, and it feels like it's been a bit of a whirlwind already, which has
3: definitely
4: been lots of fun.
3: Yeah, it's been great fun as well. We were really lucky to go down to Scotland to record our first EP as well.
2: Oh,
3: so,
2: okay.
3: Yeah.
2: And that was with Idlewild producer?
3: Yeah, Rod Jones from Idlewild. Yeah. Lucky enough to kind of get a chance to spend a bit of time in his studio. And just start putting things together. It's been so much fun.
2: Yeah,
3: working from scratch and kind of really building something.
2: Yeah, I was going to ask you, were they songs that you already had knocking around, or the kind of brand new things that you?
3: Well, Holly sent me some voice notes of some like home recordings of her doing some riffs and singing along a little bit.
2: Yeah,
3: and we just went from there. We've sort of just been in the practice studio, trying to figure them out, and yeah, I mean, Holly's been writing away, doing an incredible job, and yeah, I'll let you take.
4: Oh well, yeah. No, I had a kind of just sort of the bare bones of some of the tracks, and I take them to Harry, and we'd sort of work out where to go with them structurally, and obviously add his backing vocals, sort of work on the melody, and yeah, so really develop them in the studio, which was really nice. And then when we went to Edinburgh and worked with Rod, he brought a whole other level to the tracks that we were, you know, absolutely loving. So that was really, really cool to work with him.
2: So what was the thinking behind Duo?
4: It's just
2: fed up of bass players?
4: No, not at all. I love bass players. No, to be honest, it's something I've always wanted to do. I've always wanted to just try being in a duo because I find it quite interesting in terms of the limitations and songwriting. And I love... really love early Blood Red Shoes, White Stripes. There's so many duo bands that I just absolutely love. And when Berries sort of naturally came to an end, I thought I wanted obviously to do something else after, but I wasn't sure exactly what. And I feel I've always played in three pieces, and I've done some solo stuff years ago, and I didn't love it.
2: Right.
4: And I thought I don't really want to be in a bigger band. I want to be in a small. I want to downsize.
2: In
4: terms of. Menu, in terms of members, and so I thought actually now is maybe the time to do a duo.
2: No, it's kind of duos and trios seem to be the classic.
4: It's how many people you can fit in a car without having to hire a tour van? Yes, definitely.
2: So debut EP is out today, I believe, is it? Today?
4: So it's not. It's we've got the debut EP out October 30th. So brand new single came out
2: Monday. Right.
4: So it's like the second single from the EP.
2: Yeah.
4: Okay. No, you've got to wait a bit longer for the EP.
2: Right.
4: So like a Halloween release, which we do quite like.
2: So EP October, and then after that, you got your eye on an album?
4: We've definitely got our eye on an album.
3: Potentially,
4: Yeah, absolutely. We would love to. And we're starting to write bits and bobs. We've got songs that we want to put on it. We're really starting to kind of get the concept together for an album. Now we feel that we've got everything ready for the EP. We can kind of, we didn't want to start that sort of organising the album too soon before the EP's even, we've handed over the artwork and everything, but that's all on the go. So then fully blown into an album is what we'd love to do.
3: And I think it's, good to spend a bit of time trying to hone the live sound as well before we jump straight into some more recordings.
2: Yeah, but it's always good to road test, isn't it?
3: Absolutely, having a lot of fun whilst doing it as well.
2: Right, and I'm guessing that there's going to be, a shed load of gigs to come.
3: We'll take whatever whatever we can go with. Yeah.
4: We do love playing live.
2: Yeah, I often wonder because some bands love the studio and others are more gravitated to live, and some love it both. But
4: I think it's a good to have a good mix. Yeah. Is always, you know, the absolute ideal situation. So I think that's what we're after, isn't it? Really.
3: Yeah. And I know we've only just really started, but I love being in the studio with Holly, and I love being on stage with Holly. So.
2: Win-win.
3: Whatever happens, it's great, yeah.
2: Fantastic. Well, good luck with everything.
4: Thank you so much.
3: Thank you so much.
2: I'm sure you don't need it, but thank you very much.
3: Thanks ever so much.
4: Thank you very much. Cheers.

That was me talking to Weather Happy, and I'm sure we'll be hearing a lot more of them in the months to come. And now Kiko and Olivier Giacomotto and the title track of their new EP, More Pressure.

That's Kiko and Olivier Giacomotto and More Pressure. And now another release from the fantastic local label Shore Dive. This is from the forthcoming album Finite by Sky Is Alright, and this is Summer in Galt.

The Sky Is All Right and Summer in Gold. And now from Bristol's Richen and Rowley musical landscape, multi-instrumentalist Tim Burden returns as Late Stay Ultra Girls. And this track's called Derek Is a Reasonable Man.

That's Hamburg-based drummer and producer Sylvan Strauss, and from his new album Sprinting, that was All Bosses, and before that was Late Stay Ultra Girls and Derek is a Reasonable Man. And now British Berlin-based artist Morphew, this is Star.

Beetlejuiced, exercised, downsized and outshined, hunter trap can't wriggle free. Belted and cudgeled, serious bout, serious bites, scorching snakes, coated with space.

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I'm DJ Lamp, and it's Radio Reverb 97.2 FM, and that was Morphew and Stars. And now a new track from Denmark Siamese. This is Nevermore.

That's Nevertow and Last Breath. And now we're Oxford's legendary punk pop four-piece, the Samurai 7. And they've got a new EP, Make It Real, out this week. And from it, this is You Love Me Too Much.

That's the Samurai 7 from their new EP, Make It Real, out this week. You Love Me Too Much. And now taken from his forthcoming debut album, Plan Is Bad, produced by Bullion, and out on the 2nd of October. This is Noonzy and Talk To Me.

That's Ubik and Pern Star from For the Streets EP, which is out this week. And now UK-based collective President, and they've got their debut album, Blood of Your Empire, also out this week. And from it, this is Sleepwalker.

Another eclectic chair. Thank you very much for listening. I'm DJ Lamp. I'll be back here same time, same place next week on Radio Reverb 97.2 FM. But I'll leave you with something new from James Hype and Volcoda. This is 1, 2, 3. So have a fantastic week and I will see you next time.

0: 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Then we sling it up on Mixcloud and everyone is happy. The Facebook page is The Pete Jones Show. Message us there. Message us via Reverb. We don't care. That is The Pete Jones Show. Mondays 5 till 7. See you there, folks.
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1: I hope you've all been fabulous. We have tracks from bands who are established, those who are well on the way, and those who are just starting out. The one thing they have in common is they're all really good. So, no time to waste, buckle up, and let's get listening.

I Will Never Listen is the new single from Participant, which is a new band formed by Darren from Kill Chaos and Lee from Servers, all cooked up in deepest, darkest Derbyshire.

I recently had the pleasure of seeing Brighton's Knife Bride doing a rare hometown gig. They're in fine form, both on stage and in person. They kept a busy crowd highly entertained, and that track, Crucify, was one of several highlights. Good to see them live again. Just before they go on tour with no less than Yonica.

New single from unlikely megastars Fontaines DC have just announced a stadium gig at London Stadium in East London next year. Who saw that coming 7 years ago? Marianne is the first single to appear from their upcoming fifth album, Dopamine Chamber, which comes out next month.

0: The main support at the Life Bride gig came from fellow Brightonians Night Thieves. Unfortunately, the band had a horrible sound, but they were interesting enough for me to want to explore further, and I'm really glad I did. That was their latest single, Freer, and it comes from their debut album, Metaxas. I really kind of like that Indian influence.
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Another new band for me this week is Finom, which is spelled F-I-N-O-M, who are a Chicago-based duo. Mine was released in 2020 and was featured in a TV show I was watching the other night, and I rather liked it. The TV show's called Lucky, and that's pretty good too.

I've known singer-guitarist Pete Ferris for a long time since he played in a Brighton band called Fighting Colours. We've kept in touch. He has a new project called Runner Devolver, and Stomach Acid is the new single taken from that debut EP Forces Beyond Our Control, which comes out on the 2nd of October. The band will be celebrating the release with a headline show at the Brunswick in Hove on Wednesday the 14th of October. Support will come from Delta Signal and Anasphasia.

That was Really Okay, a new single from the upcoming debut album from Brighton's Lake Malice. It's called I Want to Know If It's Real, and the band kick off a UK and European tour on September the 9th at Brighton's Dalston's, with support from Chaos Bay and Evil, one not to miss, I suggest.

I've always liked Bebe Doobie. She made one of my tracks of the year a couple of years back. She has a new album out later this month. It's called Pylon, and Memories is her latest single from it. She has a one-off show in London on the 18th of September at Hackney Church before heading off to the States for a couple of months.

0: Goodness me, Overthrown don't mess about. But if you're going to make a track called Genocide, then anger should finch pretty heavily, in my opinion. Perhaps the rest of the world should also be a little more angry, too.
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Leeds four-piece Venus Girls released their first EP in a couple of years when To Die As Lovers May comes out in October. Mother Knows is the second single taken from it. The band are on tour in October and November.

another track I heard by surprise. Pretty Sick are a band originally formed in New York. However, since signing to a UK label, singer Sabrina Fuentes is now based in London. I heard Human Condition while I was out and about, and it's from 2022, but I think we're going to be hearing a lot more from Pretty Sick.

That was Angel Wings, the new single from Vienna, Vienna, which is the stage name for Californian solo artist simply called Jay. I really like one of his previous singles called Sex, Drugs, Whatever.

0: And people are so in demand, they're not only headlining their own UK tour, they're supporting Don Broke on their tour, and they're also out with Royal Blood on their tour. All of this is to promote their debut album, We Are Unpeople, which comes out next month, and from which Blueprint is taken. And that's all I have time for this week. You can find a playlist on my Facebook and Instagram accounts, and I'm going to leave you with a track from Julia Wolf. It's called In My Room. Thanks for listening. Until next time, my dear old things, do keep well.
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0: A squid eating dough in a polyethylene bag is fast and bulbous. Got me?
1: I got you. 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

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The Facebook page is The Pete Jones Show. Message us there, message us via Reverb. 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

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My name's DJ Large Al, and for the next hour I'll be bringing you the best in mod, soul, ska, jazz, 60s beat, anything that's smart. We started off there with Madeline Bell, Picture Me Gone, and this is Booker T and the MGs.

Yeah, lovely stuff. That's Junior Walker and the All-Stars there. That's Shotgun. One of the great things about doing this show is that I just changed my mind at the last minute. I was going to play Roadrunner. I felt like playing Shotgun. I might play Roadrunner again in the near future. Who knows? But yeah, fabulous stuff there. Before that, you heard My Girl from Otis Redding. And before that, Time is Tight by Booker T and the MGs. 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If you want to get in touch with the show, please do. It's at Facebook. We're at Facebook, Move On Up Brighton, or you can follow us on Twitter at Move On Up BTN. Who's to say that mod soul, ska, stuff like that isn't international? Here's a lovely piece of bubblegum pop from Tunisia.

just heard there from the Human Beings, Nobody But Me. And before that was The Insiders, I'm Just a Man. And your piece of Tunisian French pop there, Bientôt Tu L'Oublieras, Soon You Will Forget Me by Jacqueline Taieb. And here's some classic 1959 jazz from Ornette Coleman.

Yeah, lovely stuff. That's Ornette Coleman, Lonely Woman, from the classic 1959 jazz album, The Shape of Jazz to Come. Fantastic stuff. Should we have some small faces? All right, go on then.

Probably not too many times I've had a night playing on here. That was the Kinks, lead singer Ray Davies, of course, now Sir Ray Davies. She's Got Everything. Before that, you heard Nottingham's Finest, Julian Covey and the Machine, A Little Bit Hurt. And before that was the Small Faces, of course, Here Comes the Nice. 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My name's DJ Large L, and you're listening to an hour of the finest mod, soul, ska, jazz. Not everything's here from the 60s, you know. We've got some great stuff coming up here from the 80s. Let's start off with Paul Weller, shall we?

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We're on every other Saturday, 7 o'clock, repeated Wednesday, 1 o'clock, and again on Friday, 11 o'clock. 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But don't turn off, stick around for them, they're fantastic.

How about that? Northern Soul with a harp. That's Bok to Bark by the Father Angels. Before that, you heard My Girl by Madness. Brilliant, brilliant song. I mean, it's the lament of just about everyone. Well, every bloke I know anyway. Mirror in the Bathroom before that, by the Beat, of course. And Solid Bond in Your Heart by the Style Council.

Lovely stuff there. Little Water, My Babe, Don't Stand No Cheating. Wash Wash by Prince Buster, you heard before that. And just before the top of that section was Wet Dream. That was Max Romeo. 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

That was the utterly brilliant Dobie Gray. I'll see you at the Go-Go. You've been listening to Move On Up on Radio Reverb 97.2 FM. We're basically out of time here. Another hour has flown by. Thank you very much indeed for listening. 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It's Thursday, 1 o'clock at lunchtime. And Friday, 11 o'clock, when you just come back from the pub. Not I'm accusing you of all being soaks here. I'm going to play you out here with Little Anthony and the Imperials.

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0: 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We started the show with O2 Billy Joe from Bobby Gentry, which was chosen by Ava Glass, the author, who, along with Jack Dewars, the author and filmmaker, is with me today. Welcome both.
1: Hello.
2: Hi.
0: It's lovely to see you both. Ava, why did you choose Ode to Billy Joe?
1: So I've always loved songs that tell a story. I think I've been that obsessed with that since I was a child. And one of my earliest memories, because I am of an age, is being in the backseat of my parents' car when I must have been a toddler. And this song is playing on a tinny AM radio as we're driving through Dallas, Texas. And I am fascinated. I mean, just that. First, the low, smoky sound of it, and then Bobby Gentry's voice is hypnotic on that. And I don't know, the story of it to this day is a subject of fascination for people who know it or who are of my generation. We still talk about it.
0: But yeah, I'm the same as you. I love story songs. And apparently it's not based on anything.
2: She claims.
0: But what I love about it, actually, is it gives you the sound of that wide prairie feel, doesn't it? It really does, that sort of atmosphere. And the weirdness about the fact that the people are just talking about this over the lunch table as though it's just, oh, well, somebody dropped some shopping in the street. You know what
2: it's
0: I mean?
2: Purest Southern Gothic, isn't it?
0: Yeah,
2: and that,
0: it really
2: that
0: is.
2: Wonderful last line, you were throwing something off the Tallahatchie Bridge.
0: Yeah.
2: Like, what's going on?
0: I think it has to be a baby.
2: It has to be a baby. I think so too. That's the impression I get. But she sings it all in this wonderful kind of husky, you know, low, almost growl in places. And it's perfect, really.
0: It is so wonderful. She really does. She plays the part of that girl, doesn't she?
1: Yes. She sings it in an affectless, almost matter-of-fact voice. And so the mystery it appears in certain lines. So what's wrong with you? You haven't eaten a thing.
0: Yeah.
1: It's just her mother suddenly clocking something. And then at the end, she gives you that little tidbit of, you know, me, I spend a lot of time up on Choctaw Ridge.
0: Yeah.
1: A year later. And you know that she knows why he jumped.
0: Yeah.
1: And nobody else in the world does. And all these years later, we still want to know, why did Billy Joe jump off the Tallahatchie Bridge?
2: Do you know that Bobby Gentry had only just moved back to America from London when she wrote that song? Because I didn't realise she lived in London for a long time in the 60s. But she basically moved back and then wrote that, her homecoming.
1: And she's still alive, Bobby Gentry, but she's a recluse. So nobody talks to her anymore.
0: I knew she was still alive, but I didn't know she was a recluse. Yeah.
1: Yeah.
0: Well, Ava, The Guardian, and I love this, called you the new queen of spy fiction. But you also write teen fiction. So where does the inspiration come from such diverse books?
1: Well, my first series was what they call young adult. So it was geared at older teenagers and people in their early 20s. It was a boarding school book. And I wrote that book under a different name, under the name CJ Doherty. I've written under so many names, my friends. Because I just left a job working for the government. I worked with spies. And when you have worked in that world, you can't write about that world for a number of years. So I couldn't just write about spies, although I was fascinated by it. So I had to sort of write about something else. And I decided to write a series called Night School. I wanted to write about the children of the people who run the government, the children of the people who run everything, because I'd spent 5 years among those people. And I don't come from that kind of background. And I wanted to write something far from my own experience. And my school was a high school on a busy road in Houston, Texas, across from a muffler shop. But I live in Surrey, surrounded by some of the most elaborate, spectacular private schools you've ever seen in your life. And the idea of having gone to a school like that, it fascinated me. And so I wanted to imagine what it would be like. And also at the same time, because I wasn't reading any books that introduced young people to government and the idea of democracy and the compromises of democracy. Are there any good guys, you know, in government question that we all come to wonder. I think there are personally, but you have to look for them. And I wanted to like introduce them to that idea that there is no perfect system. The system is imperfect, but I decided to do it by making it as exciting and dangerous as I possibly could. And the infamy of being the child of, because all politicians are unpopular now, and it's not the child's fault. So what's it like to see people say terrible things about your mother or your father? What's it like to live in that world or to be targeted because your parent is powerful? And what do you do if somebody might kill you to get at your parent? Do you hide or do you learn to fight? And so in my book, they learn to fight.
0: So Ava, when did you actually start writing?
1: I've been a writer my whole life. I was a journalist straight out of university, and even while I was still at university. So my first job was as a crime reporter, and I was a crime reporter in the American South for 6 years. And then in America, when you cover crime, you get right in the middle of it. It's a very intense, I mean, some cities are, it can feel like a war zone. I mean, it is, my thing was shooting, stabbings, homicides, armed robberies. Those were the things I really looked for. And obviously fatal car accidents. So that was my nights. I spent from 4 p.m. to midnight sort of running from one of these to another one of these. And the idea back then, and I'm sure it's true now for young reporters, was to get to the crime scene before they put up the crime tape. And then you could be inside the crime tape for at least a while until they figured out you were there and checked you. And in that time, you would get the information you needed quickly. So I could then get back to the newspaper and write it. But after 6 years of that, and I was very young when I started, I was 21, I'd had enough of the violence, and so became a freelance writer. So I was freelanced then for 5 or 6 years, which brought me to London because I worked for some British publications. I worked for Time Out for 5 years. And so that, again, just writing, taking me to really weird places, amazing places, was then also how I ended up working for Spies, because somebody I met when I was working at Time Out called me right after Time Out sort of ran out of money and said, I've taken a job working for the government and I'm looking for somebody who could write about terrorism and not get scared. And I thought of you. And first of all, is that a compliment? I still don't know. And second of all, she was wrong. I was terrified. I think we were all terrified back then. This was sort of 2005, 2006. But it was an offer I couldn't turn down.
0: When did you first get published? What was it that was first published of yours?
1: My first novel was Night School, and that was published in 2012.
0: Mm-hmm.
1: Yes.
0: And so then, obviously, you continued on to write these amazing spy books. And as you say, you worked for them for quite a while. So pouring that into it into the mix is quite something. And I don't think anyone else will have that sort of insight, really, because it's all very well someone being a spy, but observing them, I actually think, is better. Because,
1: yes,
0: you know, your imagination for a start can go wild, but you also have the facts, don't you?
1: Yes.
0: The next track you've chosen, and I don't know which of you chose it, was The Sundays, This Is Where the Story Ends. Why did you choose that?
1: So I chose this because, I mean, partly because I've kind of been in love with Harriet Wheeler since I was about 27. I think my entire generation was in love with Harriet Wheeler. And Harriet, if you're listening, we love you. And partly because, again, this is a song that tells a story. It's a story about a relationship, and it tells the beginning of it and the end of it. And it does it in 3 minutes, quite beautifully, a young relationship. She was about maybe 18 when she wrote this. Mm-hmm. And it's quite remarkable. And also because it has lines that just stay with you, like a little souvenir of a terrible year.
0: Yeah.
1: We've all got those. We've all got those little things we keep to torment ourselves. Reminders of something that went terribly, terribly wrong. But she also does it in a way that doesn't make, it's not maudlin. She's not.
2: No, it's a beautiful song.
1: It's a beautiful, almost jolly song about kind of kicking herself for basically being a bit of a dick. Basically, she was the bad guy. She was the mean one. And she's a little sorry, but also they had a good time. It's a really lovely, lovely song.
0: It is sort of drenched with melancholy, isn't it?
1: Mm. Yeah.
2: And she has this voice like glass. It's so beautiful.
0: Yeah.
1: Yeah, like running
0: really
1: water.
0: Beautiful.
1: Yes.
0: This is The Sundays, and this is where the story ends.

0: 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My guests today are Ava Glass, author, and Jack Dewars, author and filmmaker. So, Jack, what led you to filmmaking?
1: It was a medium I've been fascinated by my whole life, and I can actually pinpoint when I started because I was, I'm trying to do the math, I think I was seven. And my mum grew up in a single parent house, and my mum did not have much money. And she spent what must have been a week's wages on hiring a video camera for a weekend. Because in those days, you know, they weren't, because there's no camera phones, nothing like that. They were these serious things you hired. And I made this little film in our neighbor's back garden, which I still have. No, it's not online anywhere, but it does. But I did direct it, and there are these little bits. Of course, we don't stop the camera, where I stop and I tell people to do it again, and I tell people how I want it done. And I'm the whole time I'm dressed as Spider-Man. And I never want to put the Spider-Man costume. Exactly. And like, it's, you know, it is exactly as you'd imagine. It's extremely rudimentary, but it is a film. And then I, you know, I continue to kind of make films through my teens. And then, you know, the big turning point for me was when the technology became much more accessible and you didn't actually need huge amounts of money. It really helps, but you know, you can do things quite independently. And yes, it's something that I've long been fascinated with, and also often dovetails with my writing work as well.
0: Do you have a particular genre of filmmaking that you love the most?
1: Oh, that I love the most?
0: Yeah.
1: That's a good question. My comfort zone, I absolutely adore things like the French New Wave, things that sort of throw all the rules up in the air and watch what breaks and watch what falls and watch what, you know, kind of forms itself into an interesting shape. I love the freedom of it. And latterly, my work has been sort of almost been more in a video art direction. And that has been so liberating because it means that I can, you know, I don't always get to do everything that I want. And that's probably not a bad thing. But I get to kind of unleash my creativity. And the films that I've been most known for recently were this series called Inverse, which mixes history and poetry and latterly Shakespeare with film. And I had complete freedom when doing those. And that was quite an adventure.
0: Was it your love of history that started you writing your debut novel in 2022?
1: You know, yes, it was history. My way into writing, I have actually professionally written for quite a long time because I used to write, as did Ava actually, in a different life, we used to write guidebooks. So I started out as a travel writer. That was my first kind of professional gig. Oh, and I also used to review pubs for Time Out. I feel like, you know, I would get this gig that lasted about a month of every year. I, you know, the reviews would get progressively worse. You could tell how long the day had been by, you know. But anyway, you know, I just sort of did little writing jobs like that. But I didn't feel the confidence, I think, to write fiction. Although I wrote scripts, it seemed to be such a different discipline. Mm. And I think also another part of it was that I was, as a teenager, I was dyslexic. And so it took me really well into adulthood until I kind of shook off my natural reticence towards things like long books, you know, and kind of losing myself in works of literature. And then the things that really cured me of that actually were historical fiction. I absolutely buried myself in things like the Shard Lake books by C.J. Sansom. And so it became my kind of go-to genre. I actually was chatting to a book agent once, just casually, and I mentioned that I had this. He said, "What would you do if you wrote a fiction book?" And so I said, "Well, I've just read The Diaries of Samuel Pepys, and I'm so frustrated that he stops when he's 36. And then it turns out he lived for another 30 years after that. And we know these little things about his life afterwards, which suggested his adventures were really just getting started. And he didn't write a diary. And so I thought, well, I'll just continue the diary." And he was just like, "I could sell the hell out of that." And so I started, and I didn't think that I could actually do it, but it turns out I could.
0: And he got you the deal, presumably, the publishing deal?
1: Well, I mean, the way into my first book was kind of long and complicated. The first publishing deal happened in 2022, and it came out then.
2: And that was?
1: That was The Lost Diary of Samuel Pepys, which, in my version of history, he became a sort of investigator for the Crown, a reluctant investigator. And I sent him on adventures and do awful things to him along the way.
0: Isn't it great being a writer and being able to do that?
1: The power.
0: So one question I have to ask you before I forget is, how did you send a portrait of Shakespeare into space?
1: Here it is. This is actually the thing that's been into space. I'm holding up a little portrait of Shakespeare. It's about 6 inches tall. So basically, this was for Inverse, the films I was talking about. One of the films was narrated by the great Tom Baker. He did the Lovers and Madmen speech from A Midsummer Night's Dream. And I was kind of thinking, what can I do to go with this? How can I represent Shakespeare belonging to the world, being the world's poet, the world's writer, and also do justice to a kind of certified national treasure like Tom Baker? And I just had this image, it popped into my head, of Shakespeare above the world. And I thought, I'm never going to be able to do that. And then I sort of got thinking a bit more, and I came down and I told Ava, and she said, you are actually mad. I then sort of did a bit of research to see who else has done this, you know, because there was not money to play with. You know, we had to, not only did we have to send a portrait of Shakespeare into space, you had to do it for not very much money. And I discovered a team of scientists at the University of Sheffield who have done this sort of thing before, basically on very, very high altitude balloons. And it goes all the way up, and you can see in the film, you know, you see the curvature of the Earth, you can see stars, you know, it is properly kind of above the Earth. The raw footage is about 3 hours long, and you sort of see it plummeting to Earth afterwards. Because the complicated bit, it turns out, is not getting something into space, it's getting it back. Because, you know, we had to get, it wasn't broadcasting, it had a little GoPro attached to it. So we had to launch it at a time where all the kind of really clever science stuff suggested it wasn't going to land in the middle of the ocean or on an island somewhere. You know, it had to land roughly where we could get it. And so, long story short, it got stuck up a tree in Wales.
0: The next track you've chosen is Pulp's Sorted for Ease and Wiz. Why this one?
1: This was one of my choices. I am fascinated by the relationship between music and memory. You know, there's the old kind of Proustian thing of you taste a biscuit and you flash back to your childhood or something. But I think the more potent one is music, and particularly songs of your youth. And no song takes me back to being 15 as much as this song does. But here's the thing. It's not an entirely pleasant sensation. I do like this song. It's great. It's not one of my favourite songs, but I think it is perhaps one of the most evocative for me. And that kind of exciting, unknown, also quite lost, quite scary feeling of being a young adult and finding yourself for the first time. I think it captures it so perfectly. And Jarvis Cocker is a poet.
0: He is. I met him at the Mercury's. Nice man.
1: Do you know, the only Jarvis Cocker story I have, we were together actually, was several years ago. We were catching the Eurostar to Paris, and we were in WH Smith of all places, and we realised the man in front of us, just buying a paper, was Jarvis Cocker. And we were like, Jarvis Cocker, Jarvis Cocker. And then the person at the cash register obviously knew it was him too, and was a bit nervous, and said, oh, we've got a deal on today. Would you like a Toblerone for 50p? And he gave real thought to this, and he went, no, I never cared for Toblerone.
0: Oh,
1: so that's become a thing ever since. Whenever we see a Toblerone, it's like, I never cared for Toblerone.
0: Yeah, of course, he was living in Paris then, wasn't he?
2: Exactly. Right,
0: yeah. Yeah. I don't know if he's still there. I think he possibly still does. This is Pulp, Sorted for Ease and Wiz.

even grows. And you want to call your mother and say, "Mother, I can never come home again, because I seem to have left an important part of my brain somewhere, somewhere in a..."

0: 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My guests today are Ava Glass, author, and Jack Dewars, author and filmmaker. Now, people might have guessed by now, you're a married couple. So, Ava, how did the two of you meet? I've never asked you this.
1: Well, it was one of those things where I had had some terrible dating experiences in London, as you do when you're young. And I had decided never to date again and to become a Catholic and then enter a convent. That was the plan, actually. And I thought that would be better.
0: Just think of how many books you could write on that.
1: Well, the time to write, just pray and write. And I'm sure I could do it. And a friend of mine said, I've got somebody I want to introduce you to. He's an old friend of mine who just happens to be in town on the day my friend and I, were meant to get together and have a drink. And can I bring him along? And I was like, fine. This always happens, you know. So, and it was Jack. And he's lovely. I really liked meeting him, but I'd had a terrible week. My flat had been burgled and I had an awful cold. And so I was in the most foul mood you can imagine. So I only stayed for an hour or so and left. And
2: she could not have made it more clear that she was not. She smoked at the time. I know, it's really shocking. And I remember sitting outside this bar in London and she was on this tall bar stool. And you have to imagine somebody, you know, with kind of very beautiful, very long chestnut hair with a cigarette on the go, with her arms crossed and just sort of arms folded. And then whenever I'd sort of make a goofy joke, she'd kind of go, ha, ha, ha, ha, ha, blowing cigarette smoke in the other direction.
1: Anyway, that bar is Bradley Spanish Bar in Hanway Place, and we have a painting of it in our kitchen because that's where we met. And a few years later, we got married. So, yeah. And the woman who introduced us was best man at our wedding.
2: Yes.
0: Oh, that's lovely. I think he's painted you as though you sound like Sir Catherine Hepburn.
2: She does sound like Catherine Hepburn, actually. Yeah. I think she has this transatlantic thing going on.
1: Yeah, I don't look like her, but I sound like her.
0: Does living with a fellow writer cause any difficulties, Jack?
2: Ooh, does it cause any difficulties? I would say not at this point, because we both know each other's kind of writing patterns and needs, and we respect each other's space so much. So, you know, if one of us has to go off and say, you know, I've got an idea, sorry, I need to go to my office and just close the door and not speak to anyone for 5 hours, that's absolutely fine. Or, as more often happens, I really need to talk over an idea, can we go for a walk? And we'll harness the dog and we'll go off and we will kind of thrash something out together. So actually it is very inspirational living with a writer, particularly such a good writer, because we are each other's beta readers, you know, we are each other's first readers and each other's sounding boards. And also it's so valuable having someone who you trust to tell you when something isn't working as well.
0: Yes.
2: If you trust something like a manuscript or the first cut of a film or whatever to somebody, the condition has to be, if you're going to give me feedback, it must be honest. Well, there's no point.
0: Yeah.
2: Are we actually in sync on this?
1: Yes, no, I think we absolutely are, because in our business, both in film and in fiction, there's a lot of people out there to blow smoke up your skirt. Yeah. That's that world. And you can't trust, you know, a lot of the people who publish you, who you work with in that way. You need somebody who is absolutely trustworthy. It can be a friend, it can be, you know, your partner, but you need a person in your life who can look at it and go, yeah, I love everything you've done, but this doesn't quite work. And then you can work it out. It gives you that chance to fix it. So it's so valuable.
0: And Jack, do the two of you have similar patterns to your writing days? Because I speak to writers who like love to write at night or love to write at sort of the beginning of the day. Are your patterns, do they converge or are they very different?
2: Generally, they converge. We both tend not to write in the mornings, you know. We do anything but, like, you know, at the moment I'm preparing for the release of my next book, Seething Lane, out September the 3rd. And I'm doing a lot of things like writing articles for magazines and newspapers and interviews and things like that. So I'll kind of do that in the morning, or just life admin. And then in the afternoon, settle down to a concentrated few hours of writing. And I think we're largely in sync on that. Where we differ is that I am much less disciplined when it comes to turning off. I'm terrible for, you know, late at night, I'll have an idea and I'll hammer away. And it's probably a really bad idea. And I should just, you know, I should probably just do it the next morning. But Ava is much better at being like, oh, yeah, that's good. I'll make a quick note and then I'll return to it.
1: Yes, I read Stephen King's book and on writing. And it did help me a lot because I used to do the same thing. I used to write until my fingers hurt.
0: Yeah.
1: And in his book, he talks about his method, which is when he's reached a certain word count, he stops. Even if it's mid-sentence, he stops. And his reasoning, I know, it sounds so shocking to anybody who's ever written, because once you get a flow, you don't want to stop. But he said this way, he can write every day because he'll pick up, it's easier to pick up the flow of thought mid-sentence than it is if he waits till he reaches the end of a chapter or the end of a section, which is what your instincts tell you to do. And then you're stuck and you've got to go back and try to figure out what to do next. Where was your flow? Whereas if you can step right into it, then you can pick it up immediately. And that is really practical for those of us who write every day, because trying to get it done as quickly as possible, as you've been doing this for 15 years, trying to do 3 hours instead of eight sitting at a typewriter, you know, or a modern typewriter, is a benefit. Like, it's a benefit to your mind and your body.
2: Yes, the discipline is important. Do you know Mozart couldn't, if he heard a musical phrase, and it needn't have been his own, just anywhere during the day, and he didn't hear the end of it, he couldn't sleep until he'd sat down and completed that phrase. You know, if he'd heard a couple of notes, he'd have to make sure that he had completed the tune. And I absolutely relate to that. I did try, actually, for my For Seething Lane, I did try not to finish a scene. I just couldn't bring myself to stop in the middle of a sentence. But yeah, there is something in that. I also think there is something in begin your writing day by revising what you wrote the day before, because that not only keeps you disciplined, but it also gets you back in the headspace.
0: Yeah. Yeah, it definitely keeps you rolling, doesn't it? When I was writing the two novels, I found that I would do everything at the beginning of the day just to stop myself writing, although I didn't know that. Yes. It was like my house had never been cleaner. All the clothes washed. Everything was tidy and everything.
2: She bakes cookies. Like, I will know if she's hit a point in her book, and it's a real problem, because I smell cookie, you know, baking, wafting upstairs. And then don't always eat them. It's the baking that's important. It's displacement.
0: Yeah. Well, in fact, at the beginning of my writing journey, I wrote when my daughter slept. So I had 2 hours in the morning and 2 hours in the afternoon that I could write. So there was no time for prevarication. I just had to put her down, make sure she was asleep, go downstairs, hands on the keyboard, and it had to work. And it always did. But I think there's some sort of weird thing in my brain that was going, okay, you got to do this now, because, you know, within 2 hours, she's going to be awake. So,
1: Yes.
0: The next track you've chosen is The Beatles' Get Back. Which one of you would like to say why you chose this?
2: This is another of mine. I've long adored the Beatles. I first got into them when I was about sort of 18, 19. And funny enough, when we first met, I had to kind of convince Ava about the Beatles a little, because I think she had, you know, growing up in America, obviously they were big, but I think they were big for a certain generation. They weren't necessarily as big for the generations that came after. And so she didn't quite understand my love for them. I think I did get her eventually. But the reason in particular why I've chosen Get Back is that I am deeply fascinated by where inspiration comes from. And did you see the wonderful Peter Jackson Beatles documentary about the making of Get Back? There is a scene in it which is, it's like alchemy. It's amazing. It's when things are starting to fall apart and they're waiting. George has dropped off and John's off with Yoko. And it's Paul McCartney is sitting in the studio, probably by himself. Ringo's there. Him and Ringo are there together. And he's just strumming on a guitar. It's all he's doing. And then he strums, and he strums, and a tune starts to appear, and he almost like he goes into a trance, and then all of a sudden

0: 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My guests today are Ava Glass and Jack Jewers. You've both got new books out. So what's yours, Ava?
1: My new book is called The Hiding Season, and it's my first book set in the US in a very long time. I wrote a series, for a spy series, the Emma Make Peace series, which has the Chase, the Traitor, and the Trap in it. Those three books, very quickly, in quite rapid succession. And that series was optioned for television fairly recently. And Hollywood is a slow-moving machine in this regard. And so they wanted some time to get their sort of ducks in a row. And so I thought it would be a good time to write something that wasn't in that series. And I'd had this idea for a while. A friend of mine used to have this job at a ski resort in Montana owned by billionaires. It's a private ski resort. They own a mountain, basically. It has 45 lodges on it. And the only people who can ski on that mountain are the 45 billionaires. And you would recognize all of their names. And her job was to go there in the summer when nobody was there. So for about 8-9 months of the year, the place was empty. And she was caretaker. And she had a reason for taking this job, a reason for wanting to be entirely alone all day up on a mountain. And it was fascinating. She used to talk about it so evocatively. I used to tell her back then it would be an amazing place to find a body. And if you ever do, let me know. And she never did. And so I decided to write it. So it's about, well, I started thinking, who would it be if you found a dead, who would it be if you found a dead body on a private ski resort like that out of season? So in my book, it's somebody, a quite well-known politician, only she doesn't recognize him, my main character, when she finds him. But the killer

0: are there and they know about her. When the police come, there's nobody there at all. It's gone. It's disappeared during the half hour it took her to go down the mountain, call the police and come back again. And so the book is about what happens when you have to disappear. She's got to go into hiding to save her life. And somebody who says he's with the FBI helps her. But she never trusts anybody anymore. Her whole life has been thrown into upheaval. I wanted to look at that whole idea of the collision of an ordinary person with spying, with politics. When our lives collide, it can often go badly for us. So, yeah.
1: It's about that. A Poggle has entered the room.
0: Yes, exactly.
2: Poggle's entered the chat.
0: Sorry about that.
1: You have to show me the Poggle. I've only ever seen pictures.
0: Okay, wait. I will tilt. Let me tilt this.
2: Can't tell.
1: Oh, look.
2: Where is he? There he is.
1: I can't remember your name, Poggle, but you are so
2: Busby. Oh, Busby.
0: That's Busby.
2: He just ran downstairs to howl, just waiting to get him back up. But yes, this is why it's good not to do this live.
1: No, not at all. Tell us about your book then, Jack.
2: So, I mentioned the previous book, The Lost Diary of Samuel Pepys. Samuel Pepys was the most famous diarist in the English language. He wrote well over a million words over 10 years in the 1660s. He was present at huge historical events. He wrote his reportage, for example, on the Great Fire of London is astonishing. Mm. But he also wrote about the small things. It's of incalculable value to the historical record and very funny. And so my books imagine what he did next. And in my version of history, he is sent to investigate crimes and murders and conspiracies and that sort of thing. So when Seething Lane begins, the great Nell Gwynn is about to make her triumphant and scandalous return to the stage in a production of a very bawdy satire. And so excited is Pepys to go and see this that when he is approached by a poor, apparently beggar on Seething Lane in London, he sends him away and hurries off to the theatre. And then he is later sent to investigate a very brutal killing on Seething Lane of a libertine aristocrat who is known to the king's illegitimate son. So it has to be kind of done very discreetly. But the man he sent away is also involved in a very shocking way. So he has to track down a killer on the streets of London. And in order to do that, he has to sort of delve into the glamorous world of London theatres. And I won't tell you how they're connected, but it's great fun.
1: How can people find out what the two of you are up to?
0: I have a website, avaglass.uk, and I am pretty faithful about keeping it up to date with my latest shenanigans. That's the best way. Also, obviously, Instagram, but I must say I'm somewhat social media phobic, so I'm not on there very often, although I try to be entertaining during my rare appearances. Jack?
2: And I have a website even less frequently updated than yours, but it should be more. I have a book out on September the 3rd. It's called Seething Lane. It's jackjewers.com, and I'm also on Instagram at jackjewers, and that's pretty much the only social media I use these days. It's the only one I don't find absolutely awful.
1: Right, the last track of the show is Lullaby of Broadway. Mm-hmm. So, who chose this one?
2: Well, this was sort of a joint choice, but I think you should talk about it, Ava.
0: Oh, good. Well,
2: we'll start us off anyway, because I've hogged the last two. So,
0: Well, we're both a little obsessed with 1930s films. We started watching them during the lockdown. Really, that's when we got into them.
1: Yeah.
0: They're very hard to find. We had to source some from Spain has loads of them.
1: Oh, really?
0: Fascinates me. Yes.
2: In the pre-code cinema.
0: Pre-code. So This is before the Hays Code, which was 1934.
2: So
0: which meant women's roles became much more traditional in film.
1: Yeah.
0: Before then, they were allowed, lots of films were made by women, written by women. You see women's names everywhere, and that has never really come back to that extent. Yeah. It's
2: gender parity in Hollywood is worse today than it was at the end of the 1920s.
0: So if you watch films from the early 1930s, you get a glimpse of all that we've lost. But it's fascinating. And along the way, this journey, when we all had so much time on our hands, never to leave our houses.
2: We were bored of baking bread.
0: We discovered Busby Berkeley, who was a choreographer and director and completely mad, who made insane films. And this comes from one of those films. It is from
2: The Gold Diggers of 1935.
1: That's
0: there were
1: right.
0: Gold Diggers films from several years, and this is my favorite. And the montages, the musical montages, usually had absolutely nothing whatsoever to do with the terrible plot lines, but none of it mattered because the actors are amazing. They're brilliant to look at. The shooting is brilliant. It's just, and the songs are often quite extraordinary, and this one in particular is remarkable.
2: It's the kind of spectacle that actually you associate with an epic. You know, the sight of 300 people in, it has to be said, extremely skimpy outfits, tap dancing, you know, in unison on a kind of big glass stage. Or, you know, in another point in that film, he's got people, is that the one with the typewriter where all the dancers like synchronize dance and they make the typewriter, you know, and their legs are the keys and everything. It is just so bonkers and so ahead of its time. And you look at this, and when this particular sequence begins, it's I wish I could remember her name. It's gone out of my head. Winifred something, but the singer who in the film, her disembodied head sort of comes towards you out of this blackness as she sings this solo.
0: So obviously inspired by Man Ray. Ray painting. Her face is a perfect oval.
2: Exactly. It's like you sort of said to ChatGPT, bring Man Ray to life. But nonetheless, you know, it's so of its time and yet so ahead of its time. And you look at it and you think, how is this nearly 100 years old?
0: Well, yes, and the thing about the film, and I encourage everybody, it's less about the song in this case than how the song appears in the film, is how modern it is, you know, how sophisticated it is. And the people are, the women are very sophisticated and sexy and dangerous and interesting and rebellious. And we don't think of our grandmothers and great-grandmothers like that, but they lived that. They weren't, you know, timid women. It's fascinating.
2: Yeah. And also real Broadway dancers. And did you know, while that particular sequence was being filmed, there was an earthquake. And Busby Berkeley, who was an absolute tyrant, told them to keep going.
0: So the stage is shaking and they're like 20 feet in the air while stage is shaking and he's saying, keep dancing, ladies, keep dancing.
2: But these amazing Broadway hoofers with these kind of muscly legs and like arms like bodybuilders.
0: Athletes.
2: Yeah, exactly. And they're going at it and it is just, it's extraordinary. And also the song is just, tells a story, you know, and it's really, really good fun.
1: 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My guests today have been Ava Glass and Jack Jewers. And thank you for joining us today. I really appreciate it.
2: Thank you for having us.
0: It's been great. Thank you so much.
1: And also thank you to you, listener, for being with us. I hope you'll tune back in again next month. We're going out of the show now with Lullaby of Broadway from the original cast recording.

0: 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Milkman's on his way.
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0: 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I am Aidan Packham, and we are wobbling in association with Flowers Unlimited. Well then, it's three league games in, and it's 1-1, lost one, and drawn one, as Leeds came to the Amex on Saturday and left with a point. We're back on the Sunday shift this week as we travel to newly promoted Coventry, who have yet to pick up a point this season. So hopefully we can get back to winning ways. Alongside myself and Alan Wares today, we welcome back Justin Brentnell. And just in case you've missed it on the last 2 weeks' show, we're delighted to welcome back the wonderful star of stage and screen, the satirical genius, the writer and star of the forthcoming play, because it is a play called Stand or Fall. Please welcome back Mr. Mark Brailsford. Hello, Mark. Hello, Justin.
1: Hi, everyone.
2: Hello.
1: Thanks
2: it's
1: for that.
0: It's a play.
1: It's a play.
2: Mark, have you really had people saying, oh, is this the play of the film, of the book, of the documentary of the dog?
1: I had my lovely flyering team out. Some people might have seen outside the pubs and the station. Anyway, they went, oh, yeah, everyone was like, yeah, I've seen it. No. And we instructed the flyering team to say, no, that's the documentary. This is the play. So, yeah, we've got to get that over to people that, no, you haven't seen it. It's a completely different thing altogether as a theatre show. And I can tell you all about it.
0: It's at the theatre. It's got actors in it. And it's telling a story.
2: And there will be people
0: And it's got nothing to do with Barbara Windsor. It's like what Hardy says. But
2: yeah, there will be people fluffing their lines and corpsing and breaking the fourth wall.
1: Never.
0: And that's just me.
2: Because you've never done that before, have you, Mark?
1: I wouldn't dream.
0: Yeah. It's the most fun you can have with your clothes on. Anyway,
2: even then, should we get back to football?
0: Let's get back to football. Okay, let's talk about Saturday afternoon, a very rare Saturday 3 o'clock kickoff. I don't know how many we're going to have. Actually, it's something
2: next
0: to do
2: one is as well.
0: It's not. Oh, the home game. Yes, it is.
2: Yeah.
0: Yes, that one is. Yes. But yeah, and I don't know how many we're going to have this season. I mean, most of hopefully not as many, because the longer our European run goes on, the more games we'll have get moved to the Sunday, because we'll be action on the Thursday. But Justin, it was a bit of a funny one, really, wasn't it? I mean, it just felt the atmosphere was a little bit weird.
3: Yeah, I think the fans reflected the first half pretty much, and we weren't given anything to really cheer or sing about, unfortunately.
0: No, because I mean, there was that point in the second half, and it was just really weird, because it's like almost as if someone flicked a switch and turned the crowd on, because it just got kind of like really raucous, and the crowd, I think, right, enough of this, we're going to get behind the team, we're going to suck the ball into the net, because you're not going to kick it.
3: I think that's a chicken and an egg thing, what came first. But certainly after an hour, we looked back to our old selves again.
0: Yeah.
3: For that first hour, there wasn't really much to shout about in terms of positive football.
2: Probably much in terms of, like, for instance, in terms of the theatre, and Mark can back this up, it is very much a symbiotic relationship between the audience and the participants and the actors on the stage, or in our case, 22 guys on the pitch, is that, you know, Mark will say, you know, a line, or he'll do his play, and he'll feel the reception. He might not necessarily get a laugh or get a reaction or something like that, but he can feel it. And obviously, in that sense, you know, the football and theatre are actually sort of the two sides of the same coin. So I think Justin's point here, like I say, it's symbiotic, is if the team doesn't entertain, the crowd doesn't get up. But then isn't the crowd supposed to start it first? And I think Justin's point was right, in as much as once we felt that we weren't as bad as we had been, after 60 minutes, we weren't as bad as we'd been in the first 45. And I actually would say that was as bad a performance as the second half against Palace earlier this year. It was that bad. Once they sort of woke up out of their slumbers, then the crowd reacted appropriately, and that's when you get the atmosphere.
0: Well, but that was it. I mean, as bad as we were, you've got to give credit to Leeds to a certain degree, because it's like that was their game plan. They pressed high, they closed down the passing lanes, and you know, and actually, I mean, obviously they went in 1-0 up, but it could have been a lot worse. I mean, Calvert-Lewin is very great, very good at leading the line, but my God, can he not shoot?
2: No, there's that. Yeah, sorry, you go first, Justin. I'll make a point afterwards.
3: He played the his primary tactic is being in an offside position. So he spends a lot of the match hanging around offside, and then he manages to get himself onside at the critical point. And in doing that, he could have had a hat trick because those three chances he had a point blank header in the first half. Then he had 2 one-on-ones with the keeper. They're all from sort of offside positions where somehow, certainly with their goal and Cadioglo's toe, he's managed to get himself onside. But we didn't look comfortable with. I've seen Haaland do this as well, and other number nines. They hang around in an offside position the whole time, just ignore the line, and then pick their moment to sort of come back into play. And it's really difficult to defend against.
2: Well, this is it. I mean, all the while you're hanging around in an offside, and obviously there is a difference between being in an offside position and being offside. And so when a player is in an offside position, he's largely ignored. Like I say, you time it right to step back onside in order then just to sort of break the lines. Yeah, you're through, and it's horrific. But actually, your point, AD, about, you're 100% right that Leeds had done their homework on us. But that continued in the second half, and obviously, I mean, I'm sure we'll talk about it in a second. There was their second goal that was, you know, half a fart offside, correctly given, but half a fart offside. Was we actually started playing because they were still they maintained the same game plan, but the reason the tide turned was because we changed. There was a lot more energy. There was a lot more, you know, the 50-50s. We were losing every single one in the first half. And then by sort of like, as you say, 60 minutes, we were starting to win them again. And I think for me, I don't know about what anyone else thinks. I think it was actually Yassin Ayari who picked up the midfield by the scruff of the neck. Once he started really, I mean, he was the only half decent one in the first half, and I think he really shone in the second half. Don't get me wrong, Yokoi was great when he moved out to the wide, but I thought that the midfield was driven by Ayari in a way that it should have been, and I was expecting it to be driven by Gross, who frankly didn't have one of his better games.
0: Well, that was the whole thing. There was too many, in the first half in particular, there was too many 4 and 5 out of 10 performances, and it was just not acceptable.
2: That's generous.
0: And actually, Fabian actually said after the game that we were too passive. He said there wasn't enough energy. Now, what they've been doing all week, you know,
2: this is it. It's about applying themselves on the match day, and the point is they do know how to do it. You just want. I think probably Albion fans are frustrated. They want to see more of those. I mean, to do it for 90 minutes is a massive ask. However, even if you can do it for 60, 65, 70 minutes, which we largely did against Villa, then, you know, you're getting a better performance. But to have sometimes an entire half where you see the team is flat and moribund and as you say, passive, it doesn't make for a good spectacle.
0: You can argue about, Mark, about the personnel issue. We still got a lot of players missing, particularly at home when you want to have play on the front foot, and you want someone like a Kairu Mitoma in there, a Yankuba Minte, and actually having someone like Jorginho, like a moving their defence around, and also Jack Hintrud as well. None of these players are on the pitch, and it's like they're a big mess.
2: Are you saying okay? Let's make this point. And actually, I'll ask Mark about this. I mean, it's not so you have to comment on.
0: I just did
2: necessarily, Mark. But I'm asking Mark here. Is that, are those players that AD's just mentioned there, are they automatically ones who should be starting or should be playing a lot more compared to those who did play on Saturday?
1: Well, you get the impression that a lot of, because of the injuries, there's a bit of a phony war going on, really. And I think a lot of teams haven't settled down in the league generally. And Brighton's injury list is, as you said correctly, pretty extensive. So there are a few round pegs in square holes or vice versa. And I'm wondering if there's also a bit of bedding in of new players. So, for example, you know, when you've got Yalcore, who I love, is a wonderful player. Vuskovic is brilliantly settling in. And, you know, there are injuries when they're training. So I'm guessing that they're playing in so many different places that it must be overdoing maybe a bit more of the... Maybe it's overwhelming the tactical brain of a player, because it does look to me as if they had a set pattern in the friendlies particularly, and maybe that's somewhat gone out the window with the personnel changes, and that's going to happen until, I reckon, October is when we start seeing players back. You start seeing the real Albion this year, I think.
0: Well, we're going to touch on it a little bit later anyway, but I mean, the fact that we've got the extended international break coming up, and that will give, I don't know how, but well, we're going to have a few people going away, aren't we? But it will give us a chance to bed in some of the new players, give Andre an opportunity to actually properly train with the team, and Hajam, etc. You know, there's a lot of like players that we want to see on the pitch at some point, and we're not going to be. They'll be drip fed their minutes, but
1: yeah, there's a lot of churn, so that's a lot of players to integrate.
0: But it's just frustrating when you're seeing that you've got these players who are probably itching to show what they can do, and you've got such a half-assed performance in that first half. It was just frustrating. And again, actually, and I don't want to hang him out to dry, but it's like our player of the season last year, Ferdi Kalogu, has not started the season brilliantly well.
2: Well, if you're going to take the Leeds first half as a marker, then I don't think anyone can actually come out of that with credit. So, to like you say, to hang everything on him, I think is unfortunate. Yes, he was really, really poor against Chelsea. He pulled his socks up later in the game, but by then we'd already conceded three goals, so it looks horrific. He's got a little bit of a habit at the moment, I've noticed, of trying to shepherd someone who's three times bigger than him out of play, and they just sort of stick him in his back pocket and off they go with the ball. So he's got sort of other things to learn. And sometimes when it is a player of the season, it's tempting to put them on a pedestal. We think, well, hang on, you were our hero last year. And you're letting us down. It's a bit like the ace face in Quadrophenia. You realise he's just a bellboy at the Grand Hotel. He will be fine again. It's just that when you're exposed in one-on-ones like that, and I think Mark's point is right, is let's say that there's the churn, and it's not to say that just because we bought a new player we've got to play them. That's old school thinking. I mean, this is about Fabian using his squad to the best advantage, and these are new players that you've actually got to get used to. I mean, there was as we had with the show last week with Brian Owen, there's so much activity on the last two or three days of the transfer window to actually then put in even half of those players that we've bought in recently straight away, I think is suicide. So whilst there are certain regular, quote, first team players who are not quite up to snuff yet, that doesn't necessarily follow that those that are on the bench should be starting.
0: Okay. Well, I mean the incident in question I was talking about, Justin, is probably obviously the goal, where the ball came in and Calvert-Lewin went one way, but Ferdi decided to go the other way.
2: Yeah. I think I was kind of unlucky, really.
0: I think he was trying to play him offside, I think, of what he's trying to do. But
2: yeah, but his leg, wasn't it?
3: What happened, the actual centre-backs, I think Duncan Vuskovic, had sort of moved over towards the east side of the pitch to try and get some tackles in them and block off the cross. And you had a line between Boscagli and Ayari had come back. And those two players were holding the offside line. And Kadioglu had followed. He'd been tempted to follow Dominic Calvert-Lewin on his offside odyssey. And you could see him suddenly panicking and realising that he should be in line with Boscagli and Ayari. Mm. And at the point the ball comes over, you can see that on the match of the day still frame, you see Dominic Calvert-Lewin, and next to his boot, you see Kadioglu's little toe sticking out.
0: Is that his new name?
2: Yeah, he's Welsh.
3: Sorry.
2: Yeah, I mean, that's the point. I mean, it's once upon a time, the sort of like the body kind of is leaning one way, Kadioglu's leaning the other, which makes it look as though Calvert-Lewin is off. Getting me at it now. It's Calvert-Lewin, he's offside, boy. But
1: was Spanish.
2: Stop it. It's Kadioglu sort of like looked to turn, and of course he's stamped he's planted his foot down as if to sort of then sort of send himself off, but it's just not in time. The other thing I would say about Calvert-Lewin is, and this is where the Leeds fans were booing, and I've got no sympathy with them. I mean, he was his first port of call, and he does it in a lot of games, and it absolutely baffled me as to how anyone could think he was actually going to get into the England setup for the World Cup. Is his first thought was to go for the defender every single time. And he handed off, I think, into Boscagli's face in the first 2 minutes. The referee saw it and had a word. I mean, it wasn't... And he eventually did book him after about 35 minutes. And I think it was persistent offending. Because he like I say, he'd done it three or four times. Now, the actual thing he got booked for in the end was no better or no worse than what he did first time. It's just he'd done it four or five times. And you could see it was persistent defending. But if he hadn't really been keeping up with what he'd been up to, you think, well, that was a bit weak. But no, it was... and I could see that apart from that, he missed, as you said, he missed a couple of sitters. And I'm not surprised he got the curly finger halfway through the second half.
0: Yeah. Okay, I mean, it wasn't all bad in the first half. There was a couple of opportunities, one of which
2: remind
0: was...
2: Remind me.
0: There was the I'll be calling it a half volley from Gomez. It was a rasping drive.
2: He spanked it anyway.
0: Yeah, I mean James Trafford, he's massive, isn't he? He's absolutely huge. I mean, he completely fills the goal.
2: He's a massive winger, I'll give him that.
0: It's like,
2: we'll come to that in a minute.
0: But, it must put you off a little bit to see, like, this. He's like an albatross with his arms out wide.
2: He was playing for Burnley a couple of years ago, and he just absolutely stopped everything. I remember Attila called it, said, Old Trafford to New Trafford. he actually had an absolutely blinding game. And yes, I actually do think he's actually a pretty decent goalkeeper.
0: For the most part. England will be needing one soon. Anyway, so, we did ride our luck a little bit. Obviously, Tanaka, who was obviously Kuruma Toma's school chum. Until this season, they both wore the number 22, so I'm guessing there must be some sort of link with that. Tanaka did actually have the ball in the back of the net before we got going, and it was, like you said, Al, it was just narrowly, narrowly offside, and it really was riding our luck.
2: It was, but and it was also the fact that, it was actually a very well-played set piece, which none of the Albion players... saw. I mean, whenever we try a set piece like that, you know full well it's going to get passed. It'll end up at the corner flag. They executed it brilliantly, but for that sort of like 2 inches of shoulder.
3: I think that's by choice, though. That when you're defending those balls into the box from a free kick, all the Leeds players are offside in that line. Then they come back onside, and then they go again. And as a group of defenders, you need to be consistent with what you're doing. So you either go with the players and try and fight for the ball, or you let them run offside, effectively, and hope that they really are offside and the referee blows their whistle. So you can see by the movement when the ball comes in that all the Leeds players are gunning forward, and actually the Brighton players have stopped. Now, I do take your point that it was a fraction offside, and so if we were trying to be clever there, we were a couple of centimetres away from looking very stupid. We weren't. None of the Brighton defenders were going with the Leeds players into the box. They let them run and cross their fingers that one would be offside.
0: Yeah,
2: I would also say that flag went up very, very late.
0: Yeah. They do tend to do that, though.
2: We're talking about, and I saw it on Match of the Day, the player had got to the corner celebrating, and the linesman went back 5-10 yards, then stuck his flag up. So there must have been easily 5-7 seconds after the event that the flag went up.
0: Or someone in his ear telling him to put his flag up.
2: Possible. Who knows? Don't know.
0: But okay. Well, I've got written down here that Bart saved from Justin. I didn't even know you were playing, Just.
3: That I can confirm that wasn't me.
0: Yeah, I thought so. But it was a good save. And that was the moment, actually, I think, where it all changed and we woke up a little bit. And it started... If this was a goal, this would have been sensational. And he does tend to like a sensational goal. And that is, of course, that Maisie run from Babis Kostoulas.
2: That was Maradona-esque, and yeah, except for the shot.
0: Yeah, I've got written down not enough egg. on here, but if he could have like just placed it a little bit further away from the goalkeeper, it's like
2: and a little bit harder, more accurate. Apart from that, it was a goal.
3: The shot was the easiest thing because he went past three players, I think, and which was extraordinary, and he just kept going, getting with the players, and then he got himself space, and he had the goal at his mercy with the keeper, and a tame shot went straight into the keeper's arms, which was a bit disappointing. Yeah. But before that, it looked
2: it was a wonderful
3: world
2: run.
3: Class.
2: It looked it was a wonderful run.
0: But Mark, we saw glimpses of this from Babis last year, didn't we? I mean, we haven't necessarily seen the consistency that we want from him yet. But, you know, with the injuries and everything else, this is two games he started in a row, which I think is the first time he's actually done that since he's been here. I suspect he will get another opportunity at Coventry on Sunday. And, you know, he is a player that really does excite me. I mean, he didn't try an overhead kick in this game, which is the first. But
1: he's
0: I mean,
1: one of my favourites. I love him. I think he's a great player. And he needs a run in the team. He needs to be playing regularly to really groove because he's always trying too hard, I think, And I think that's something in a young player that happens if they don't get a regular run at it because they're having to try and feel it. They feel they have to try and impress all the time too much. And they need to be a bit more relaxed on the timing and hence probably scuffing the shot as well after that brilliant run. So there's a lot to do with the growth of a young player and the coaching staff working with them and having a run in the team.
2: Absolutely. I mean, the marker we put here is, and you'll all remember this, the game at Fulham last year, right at the very end, he lost the ball and he tried a bit too hard, as Mark would say. You know, he tried a bit too hard to get it back. He was not going to win the ball. He committed a foul, and from that free kick, Fulham scored their winner. And the point is that actually, just because you mucked up, don't forget. I mean, it's like they said on Ted Lasso, you're trying to be one in a million, but you forget they're actually one in 11. And there were other defenders ahead of him who could have actually sorted it out. He didn't need to correct his own mistakes. That's what your teammates are there for. And it's those kind of subtleties and nuances that as a player will grow and learn from. And I think you're absolutely right there. There's a lot of skills, a lot of talent, but you're just got to use your head once in a while.
0: Well, speaking about a lot of skill and a lot of talent, we're starting to see more of that come from Malachi Alcoy, and in the second half in particular, he had a couple of really standout moments. There was the shot which he bent in, but was well saved by Trafford, and then there was the one that could have been a penalty. Justin,
2: I never thought so.
3: I did think so actually until I saw the replay, and then I joined Al's camp, but. Yeah, unfortunately, he kind of bumped into the defender's arm.
0: He did make a grabbing motion. He did actually grab him, but it wasn't enough for him to go down. I think it was enough for him to go down.
3: Yeah, that's
0: But I
3: problem.
0: Think he was already off balance.
2: He was already on his way down.
3: There's a physicality thing there because he weighs about 6 stone and the play was up against
0: Alvedi.
3: About 16 stone. So... that was the issue, I think, and he kind of connected with him. And normally, those things are shoulder to shoulder there, but because he is kind of quite light, I think it was difficult for him to stay on his feet.
0: I think he's tougher than you make it. I mean, Lewis Dunk actually, there's two things on this. Lewis Dunk after the game was saying that. Malik fears nobody in training. People talk about his size, but he will take on anyone of any size. And apparently he goes smashing into Vuskovic in training, which is on the other issue, is explains why we've got so many injuries and people are smashing into people.
3: Fine, but when you're running as fast as he was running, you've got no ground to anchor yourself to, so it really does become body mass against body mass, which he has.
0: It was just a check and he was off balance and he went... I mean, there was contact, but not enough to give a penalty.
2: Oh, I cannot believe you just said that. There was contact. Oh,
0: well, it's true, Al. It's a part of the game.
2: But it's got. There was contact. Has absolutely nothing to do.
0: Well,
2: with
0: I'm going
2: to
0: say it again. Al,
2: was a penalty.
0: I'm going to say it again because there was contact, and it was contact with Vuskovic's head from a corner that went into the back. We scored from a corner, Mark.
1: About time. But yeah, Vuskovic, he showed that promise in the early, well, certainly the friendlies, and he's known for scoring goals from set pieces when he was playing in Germany. So I think we're going to see a lot more of that. And bless him, Lewis Dunk, when he goes up, you always think, well, he's a big guy. He heads the ball brilliantly. I really thought he would have scored more goals by now. But for some reason, it's never quite happened with Lewis Dunk. But with Vuskovic, I think somehow he's got a bit more of an instinct for where he'll be for the header, or the certainly work with the set piece.
0: Well, this was very much a training ground move. Yeah. And actually, I mean, Lewis was saying afterwards that, you know, we got all of our blocking right and the ball was right and everything else. And actually, it was another Maxim de Kuyper corner, who seems to be our best corner taker at the moment.
1: He's fantastic. Great dead ball. Oh, fantastic player.
3: Yeah, I'd agree with de Kuyper's being, depending on which side it is and which way you want to swing it. But yeah, he looks our best corner taker. But
2: is that de Kuyper yeah. Well in?
3: Vuskovic, it was interesting when he headed the ball, there was a height indifference at the back post for Leeds, and he was towering above about three defenders or three Leeds players, and it just looked amazing. They got nowhere near him, and what I think we're going to find as the season goes on, there has been a clear strategy from the football club to not sign people if they are under about 6'5". And there are more of them to come in. There's Andres, there's Hadjack.
0: Andres is huge.
3: There are more of these giants they found. Mm. And because I knew that was something Hertzler is into. And I was looking at the team and thinking, actually, we got Yalcuri, we got Gross, we got
2: everyone
3: a few
2: else.
3: Other players who are not the giants.
1: Yeah,
3: we didn't have the giants out yesterday, but I think when I've seen on social media and things, kind of the team of giants people put out with the average age of, not age, height of 6'2". And once we get enough of these taller players on the pitch, it's going to get even harder, I think. And we need to look a bit more like Arsenal in our set pieces.
0: Yeah, but Mark, I just need to check this with you. Actually, in American sports, when one of these set routines happens, what do they call it?
1: Well, set piece, I suppose.
0: No, they call it a play. Anyway, moving swiftly.
1: I see.
2: Can I also just say that
1: it's a play?
2: Can I also just say, and also, and I alluded to it a few minutes ago, I have absolutely no idea what James Trafford was whinging about. If he was blocked off by anyone, it was about half a dozen Leeds players. Yeah. Now, the Leeds fans are saying Boscagli did that, and I've looked at the footage and I'm thinking, well, he was within 6 inches of him. But
0: It was lovely. I mean, the one thing that I picked up on this one was the fact that Vuskovic didn't even have to jump. He just actually just nodded it. It was like it was the perfect play. And
2: well, it's to save their embarrassment, wasn't it? Because it was so poorly defended.
0: But unlike Pascal Gross, who should have scored the winner shortly after that.
2: Yeah, he took a sort of big swing at it, didn't he? And I think, to be honest, just capped one of those. It was a shot that was basically sodding typical of the game he'd had.
0: Indeed. Okay, well, let's move it swiftly on, because you are listening to the Albion Roar here on Radio Reverb 97.2 FM, online at radioreverb.com, on DAB, and of course on our podcast. I'm here with Alan Wares, Mark Brousford, and Justin Brentnell. And Justin, have you been to a flower shop recently?
3: No.
0: If you were, where would you go?
3: I would go to Flowers Unlimited.
0: Really? And where would you go, Alan?
2: I'd go to the flower pot, which serves That's excellent a bakery. Bread. Well, you didn't say what kind of flowers.
0: This is true.
2: Yeah. Is this where you want me to do my spiel now here, Adrian?
0: Yes, please.
2: Okay, very well. Okay, well, thank you very much indeed to Dave Costa of Flowers Unlimited, who are located at 175 to 177 Portland Road, Hove, where you can buy all of your flowers and all your chocolates and champagne and other goodies and treats and sweeties to your loved ones. I was about to say Valentine's Day, but then I'm realising I'm actually completely off the boil here. I was thinking, well, what it is I'm looking outside and it's dark, and I'm thinking now it's February, and it's not. Valentine's Day is a long way away, so ignore these last 20 seconds. Having said that, that is a good way of actually elongating this section to say Flowers Unlimited is absolutely brilliant. Do pop along there for all your floral needs. And if you tell them you're an Albion season ticket holder, you can get a 20% discount, but make sure you tell them, otherwise you won't get it. So yeah, thanks to Dave Costa of Flowers Unlimited, 175 to 177 Portland Road, Hove, or find them on flowersunlimitedbrighton.co.uk.
0: Very awesome. Now, if you're an Albion fan, and if you listen to this, it's highly likely, I would say, very likely.
2: Yeah, I mean, how many Leeds fans are going to tune into this?
0: I think. But there is something very special happening in Brighton later this month. And it's a brand new production. It's a play called Stand or Fall the Play. And it's hitting the Theatre Royal from the 23rd of September to the 26th. Celebrating 125 years of our beloved club, Mark Brailsford.
1: Ah, yes. Thank you for that lovely build-up, by the way. And I do like, I'm enjoying that. It's a play. It's very funny. Because actually, that's what we've encountered lately, because lots of people have been, you know, being handed leaflets and, oh, I've seen it. But no, this is not the documentary. Neither is it the exhibition. So, yes, this is the play, and it's a whole brand new thing. It's in the Theatre Royal, which will be a beautiful, beautiful production, because it's a wonderful building, the lighting, the sound, and everything is amazing about that. But it's also, it's a funny play. It's going to be moving, and it's going to be a story of what the fans' journey was like, framing it from between the period of time towards the end of the days at the Goldstone through to qualifying for the Europa League. So yeah. We've got this lovely, you know, the story has moved on, and here we are with this wonderful, you know, yeah. Amazing. I don't know about you guys. I still sit in the Amex occasionally and go, yeah. Oh, wow, this is still amazing to me. I love it.
0: Yeah, because, I mean, let's face it, Mark, this isn't your first rodeo. It certainly isn't your first show at the Theatre Royal. In fact, you've been there a few times with the Treason show and obviously with Brighton Till I Die. But this is very different to that, isn't it?
1: It is, very much so. So it's really... because the story had moved on so much. First, the story of how we ended up doing this play is actually related to Brighton Till I Die, because at first we were asked if we'd do it again. That was written by Paul Hodgson and Dave Blake, and we got together and there was a feeling that, well, we peaked with this amazing night of doing it at the Theatre on 2011 before the Amex opened, and it was really of its time. And there was I don't know if we'd ever really have recreated, or it would have felt lesser somehow. And I agreed with that, and I thought, that's fine, cool. So we said, oh, well, we'll do anything then. Yeah. But then a suggestion came along, well, why don't you do a new one?
0: Yeah.
1: And I went, oh. Okay, so I wrote a new one. So here we are, Stand and Fall, because obviously the play is not the documentary. And it's because that is a whole new chapter in the story of the club.
2: So yeah. Can I just ask in that case, Mark, I mean, obviously, you know, don't give us any spoilers. I mean, I think it's probably fair to say it's about Brighton and Hove Albion in some way or another. I'm really not sure. I think there might be sort of like the odd reference here and there. But ever since... you've been asked to do it, so you know, let's rewind a few months. Can you just give us a flavour of the timeline of how you start from its genesis to the point where you're like, you know, what, two, three weeks away from treading the boards? Give us an idea of the timeline of what gets written, who does what happens here, rehearsals, etc, etc, because I've got no idea how to put a play on, so let's know.
1: Well, briefly,
2: in detail.
1: Okay. I'll give it a few. Okay.
3: He wants to know who's playing Alan Wares.
1: Well, Chris Eubank is a very good actor.
0: Bluto from Popeye is unavailable.
1: So basically, the genesis is very much, first of all, I had to think through before I said I'd do it, when... You think about the Albion's history, of course, a lot of us know that history, but there are hopefully people also going to come and see who don't know the history, who can share the love. But it has to also be a theatrical experience. So, for example, the documentary, we couldn't just stand there on the stage and repeat what the documentary did, so it had to be something completely different. And I remember thinking that the fans' journey is a very important aspect to this, of what it actually meant at the time for the Goldstone to go, what it felt to be... going, you know, through the Gillingham years to Withdean and then obviously to the new stadium. And there's a lot of connections that we make with through family and friends, and the essence of what it means to us as what does home mean to us? Mm. I don't know about you guys, but emotionally, the attachment to the Gold Stone was incredibly deep, and it was my life next to my family. It was the most precious thing to me, and it was an incredible loss. And that meaning of home and belonging, and we are all part of it. I'm going to sound very lovely like that, but we are part of this big family that wear blue and white, and I love being part of that. And the journey and the fight to survive, and the campaigns, the wonderful fan led fight to save the club from Archer and Bellotti was a wonderful galvanizing experience for us all. And I think that's makes our fan base a bit unique compared to a lot of clubs, because we are very much bonded by that. And I love honouring that. And I think it's our responsibility, my responsibility certainly, is to keep telling that story to say, look, we came from this. I know you're a bit more of the youngsters. Oh, yeah, we'll keep hearing this. But actually, yeah, we're going to tell that story because we lived it. And it's about home. It's about family and belonging and what it means. And I lost my father recently. Mm. And it's I used to sit and watch the Albion with my dad, as a lot of us did. And it's also a tribute to him in a way, because he took me when I was a kid, his dad took him, and all three generations, you know? And I want to honour that as well, because I think that's a common experience across any football club, is that your feeling of where you go on every other Saturday, not every other Saturday now, but you know, you go to these games and you see these people you see only at the football, or you go to the pub with your mates if you got that going, and all your family, you take your kids and you take your mums and dads and granddads, and these are wonderful, wonderful things in our life. And more in a world that's been fractured and disintegrating, we need those connections, and we need to feel that love. I think
0: well, football is the modern church, isn't it? It's where we go to worship. It's where we go to. It's where we gather and meet our flock.
2: But it's also the modern theatre, isn't it?
1: It is, and the more that AI kicks in with sort of automating everything that we're doing in our lives, the more we're going to crave these more human experiences. And there is nothing more joyous than going out for a lovely evening at a great theatre. Mm. And be entertained and really royally entertained, because we're not going to be doing anything too pretentious. We're not going to be doing anything too taxing on the arts of contemplation. We are doing entertaining, and we've got great jokes. We've got great actors in the cast, and we've got this a load of fun to have, and also a lot of meaning and a lot of emotion, because Stand or Fall, the play, is also part of the history through the Sussex by the Sea lyric of the Sussex Regiment, for example.
2: Absolutely, yeah.
1: In, the First World War, the song when we're all singing, clapping Sussex by the Sea, they came out, which is brilliant.
0: Too fast.
1: Sussex by the Sea, but you know that tune, it was also the music that some of those lads on the Somme would have been the last music they ever heard.
2: Yeah.
1: So you know, we touch on that, and that's Stand or Fall, is the Sussex.
0: Yeah. Sort of spirit. So, obviously, there's a lot of nostalgia involved in this, but presumably there is a narrative line throughout the whole thing.
1: Yeah, absolutely. So it's a full play. I mean, but this is a proper narrative
0: play.
1: It's a play. Did you know it's a play? Because it's not a documentary. But this play would stand up without the football as well. Is that also, to go back to your question now, I only wanted to do it if I knew I could make sure it worked as a story in itself, on its own, as a standalone story of these characters that I really want us to believe in and love and really enjoy, wanting to know what's going to go on with this family as their lives are affected by what happened with the Albion, over the troubles, over the campaigns, over the going to different stadia and the Amex and the triumph of qualifying for Europe, all of those amazing things and the great moments that have happened to the Albion, and some not so great, and the characters. I wanted that story to also stand up, and it does. And I really think people will enjoy that a lot, because you want to know what's going to go on next.
2: So tell us about your co-conspirators. Tell it, because you mentioned the actors. Tell us about the actors who are going to be sharing the stage with you.
1: Well, we've got a wonderful actor called Paul Moriarty that some people would recognise from EastEnders.
2: I was about to say, he's the old boy from EastEnders, isn't he?
1: Yeah.
0: Well, you can confirm Shakespeare.
2: Hang on, you did some Shakespeare with him, didn't you, Mark?
1: That's right. The beauty of this cast as well is, so I put together some cast members from the Treason Show, which is a lot of people know is my regular show. And then as the artistic director of the Brighton Shakespeare Company, I've directed eight Shakespeares, and I put those together with the Treason Show Company, and Paul came from that side. Right. So I've got all of these wonderful actors from both strands of my creative output, of both of my loves, satire and Shakespeare, and then melded it into this wonderful Albion story. So in a way, when I was rewriting, I'm on draft 6.6 now. I was starting to hear their voices speak the lines, and that's a wonderful moment when you, as a writer, when you get to that point, because you've got A plot, B plot, you've got to meld them, and of course I've got to be absolutely disciplined on accuracy for the story, because it's the Albion's history.
2: Okay, so you've got Paul Moriarty. Who else can we look forward to? Give us a shout out to your fellow actors.
1: Sarah Mann is wonderful. She's got her own theatre company, and when I started off the Brighton Shakespeare Company, she was one of my associate directors, and she's a fantastic person I've known for like a quarter of a century. Mm-hmm. Always admired her work. So I'm very privileged and honoured that she wants to keep working with me. It's a lovely thing to have. Andrew Crouch, some people will remember him but from both Shakespeare and the Treason Show. He's been regulars in both, and was wonderful as Brutus in Julius Caesar at Boat. When I directed it there. And we've got Rebecca Blanchard, who's this force of nature, who's just amazing playing Babs. We've got James Petherick, who's just hilarious. He's just adorable.

0: Grief. Yeah, I mean, I know who he is. I recognise his name. So, and also then there's people who are equally important. Who's behind the scenes for you, Mark?
1: Well, I've got my wonderful stage manager, Katie Matthews, and we've been ably supported by the wonderfully flamboyant Ian Hart, who's doing a fantastic job of supporting the show, certainly getting it to the stage, helping us finance it. And we've got an army of people behind it doing marketing publicity. Nikki Sweetland, who used to work for the Albion and also has done West End Theatre, she's doing the marketing publicity. We've got the two ASMs. We've got Sean Chapman, who's this amazing designer who I'm using for this show again because he did all those Shakespeare plays, who's just a legend. I mean, he used to run nightclubs in Brighton and used to be one of the most famous Marilyn Monroe impersonators in the country. And what he doesn't know about making wigs, he can't write, which I need more and more these days. And and he's a lovely, lovely designer and talented man to have on board. We've got there's an army, basically. There's of ASMs, flyering teams, marketing.
2: Yeah.
1: Everywhere.
2: I mean, we saw the flyering teams in and around all the pubs and the station. They were everywhere.
1: Yeah.
2: It was on Saturday before the game.
0: So just and, as
1: a, also should mention, by the way, there is a script consultant who I consult, and his name is Paul Hodson, who wrote Right Until I Die. So we're carrying on a tradition there as well, because what Paul doesn't know about football plays can't be written.
2: You see, you have read my script, because that was my next question. Is Paul Hodson
0: Here's my next question then in that case. So here we are. We're recording this on the 7th of September, so that's 22 days to curtain up. I think, no, hang on. 16 days to curtain up. My maths is completely out the window. 16 days to curtain up. So when you're putting together something brand new like this, with 16 days to go, where are you at? I mean, do you have lots of rewrites? Are you doing rehearsals? Are you where are you at?
1: I've got this very nice, soft, bouncy room, which I go into and cry.
0: Ah, it's called the Albion Roar.
1: Yes. So basically, the rewrites have been taken. I've been writing this since the beginning of the year. I started the story ideas at the end of last year, and that I had to satisfy myself. I thought I could pull this off first before I said I'd go for it. Then we struggled to get it made because we have to find finance, and we're still, you know, very sort of struggling with budgets because we are trying to keep that budget down. But we did finally finance it, and then I've been writing this play now since January. As I might have mentioned, draft 6.6 at the moment, but each draft probably went through about four or five different drafts each time on each draft. And then we arrive at a locked script, as we call it. We lock the script just before we start rehearsals, and then we're production script ready. And then in rehearsals again, it goes up for a whole other process because you suddenly go, well, actually, that scene should move there. We're going to move that scene now. I did that today. I moved a scene. And we tighten the language. We sort out a few extraneous moments that just don't quite hit. And then we do bits of tweaks and rewrites as we go through rehearsal every single day. And it's a hell of a process, and it's full on. Yeah. And it's exhausting.
2: So are you actually rehearsing every day at the moment?
1: I am, yeah. And the cast are working there, you know, what's off. And they're brilliant. And we are laughing so much in rehearsal. We're having such a great time as well, to be fair. And also, yeah, moments as well, where we're finding moments, you know. And we've had moments in the read-through where there were a few tears as well, which was quite sweet. So it's been incredibly full on.
0: That's quite cathartic for you as well, especially as you said, you know, your personal bereavement this summer.
1: Well, I'm trying to push that aside a bit so that I can focus, because every now and again it hits you, as some of you have been through this or know. And I think I'm saving my emotions up till after the run, because I really hope my dad could see this, and he sadly won't now, obviously. And
2: yeah.
1: And so it's my tribute to him as well. So I'm just pushing through, trying not to think too much about other things.
2: Okay. And is it for all ages? Will there be children present, or is it
1: parental guidance is what we're saying. So yes, you can bring kids, and there is a junior rate as well. We PG-12 upwards is what we've suggested, but it's not a hard fast. It must be 12. You can bring 10-year-olds if you need. But
2: and where can we get the tickets from, Mark? Where are they?
1: ATG Let me just check.
2: It's from the ATG ticket office online, or from the directly from the Theatre Royal.
0: I'm just going to quickly read out the URL here.
1: I could tell you what.

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1: Okay, I've got it here. atgtickets.com/show/standorfalltheplay/theatre Royal.
0: It's a play.
1: But yours is a shorter one because it is a play. Yeah. What I am going to do. What I am going to do is I'm going to create a QR code if you haven't already and actually stick it on our socials for people to make it easier for people to do that.
0: That is a great idea.
1: Yeah, no problem. So
2: okay, yes. so we'll touch on it briefly before, but we are running out of time. So let's just quickly have a look where we're at going into the game this weekend. Obviously, five games in if you include the European ones, Justin. And obviously, we've got the European fixtures that they've been released now, so we know where and when we're playing, which is exciting. Obviously, that doesn't start until after the international break. So hopefully, we'll have some of our walking wounded back.
3: Yeah, it's been a very, very unfortunate start to the season in terms of injuries. And as we alluded to earlier, the starting lineup for Leeds would have been vastly improved with Mitoma, Minte on the wing, Jorginho or Hinshelwood at number 10, and Tismas playing number 9. Better things are to come for us, but we do need those players back.
1: And then, of course, there's also the great unknowns of those that haven't started yet and those that haven't played yet. I mean, it's interesting. I mean, Mark alluded to him earlier, but what's your take on, Yokoi that we've seen so far?
3: I think he is the perfect. So
2: Justin, keep freezing.
3: We will get players we'll get players loaned out for various time periods, and there will be on these loans. But actually, it's more about the experience than how well they are doing for the team they're on loan to. Mm. And Yao Kouye has come out unbelievably well after his loans. If you watched him play for Swansea last year, you might have a different view.
1: Because
3: he didn't get that much game time. He wasn't doing what Cozy Adubri was doing, which was kind of man of the match in a lot of games. And he's there for the experience. He's there to become a professional footballer. Yeah. And I think there were a lot of people who were quite surprised, and I'll include myself in that, when he came in to the Chelsea match and pretty much got man of the match.
2: Yeah.
3: Which he seemed to have repeated against Leeds as well.
2: Yeah, but I mean, if we rewind back a year, or probably more than a year actually now, but when he first came over here, I was really, really excited about him. I actually thought he was going to be the standout player last season. I thought he was going to be given an opportunity. Obviously, he played a few games in pre-season last year, as he did this year. But you know, when he came to us originally, obviously still very young, still very raw, but he was already starring in the Champions League for Sturm Graz. He was getting man of the match awards. He was running the game. He's got that kind of, for a small guy, he's got that energy. Actually, he does get around and he can put himself about. And I did a couple of preview shows last season, and they asked who's the player to look out for, and I actually said Yao Kouye last season, but then obviously I was disappointed to see that he went out on loan. So to have him here and actually been given an opportunity now, once the new players are Benedict and fit, I don't know whether he's actually going to be there. I mean, Andre is certainly a player that looks like he's going to be very, very exciting. Looking at socials, Real Madrid fans are absolutely spitting feathers that they haven't actually brought him back, because they thought he was going to be a big star for them. And they did actually have some sort of like buyback thing, I believe, which they've now lost.
3: Do the deal half an hour before the window ends.
1: Yeah. I mean, the thing about Yokoi is certainly watching him for the Chelsea game, I didn't see so much for the Villa game, but certainly watching him for the Chelsea game and for the Leeds game, what was apparent was, certainly for the Chelsea game, he started out wide. In fact, he played most of his time out there out wide. But for the Leeds game, he started more centrally, and I didn't think he was quite as effective. That's not to say he's an out-and-out winger. He's not. But I think he's kind of like a wide player in the way that Gomez is. You know, Gomez isn't an out-and-out winger. I just think that when those two are out wide, I think just Yelkoi just has that little bit more. I mean, you can argue the quality, because let's face it, with Gomez, his shooting is either wild or off-the-scale wonderful and nowhere in between. But I think Yelkoi has got a bit more of a football brain. I think there's a bit too much sort of head-down, kick-run about Gomez, and too many times his second touch is a tackle. But with Yelkoi, there's a bit more nous about him, even at that young age.
0: Is Gomez out of position, though? A lot of that's to do with he's not really naturally a right-sided player in that sense. He's a central midfielder.
1: Well, there's that, but I mean, the point is that when Yelkoi, and it's only been two games, when he's looked his best, it's when he's wide left. That's not to say he's a touchline hugger like Minté or Matoma are. It's just, and this is where Fabian Hertzler has options. Once he's got the rest of his squad back, he'll have options that he can have wide players. I mean, I don't think it'd be wide players and wingers. It'd be wide players or wingers. And the point is when he uses, you know, the 16 out of his 20 in any given match day squad, he'll use them for the most part intelligently. Mm. And, you know, there's not that many, apart from the defenders, there's not that many players that play for 90 minutes. And when you're supposed to be one of the more progressive, attacking, creative players, then 90 minutes is actually a big ask.
2: Well, a lot of these players will be getting opportunities, particularly with the European games coming up as well. Mm. I don't think, correct me if I'm wrong, is Yelkoi not in the...
0: He's not registered in the squad for the league games.
1: Something about too many loans.
0: There's a lot of homegrown player quotas as well. They've got to sit right with in the local players. So they've got to think about that.
1: So, I mean, that would therefore say to me he's more likely to be, quote, rested when it comes to that. He's more likely to play in the Premier League if he can't play in Europe.
0: Yeah.
2: Okay, but Mark, I mean, obviously, Yelkoi's been with us for a while. But what are the new signings that really excited you so far? I know we haven't seen them. Which ones do you think will be without seeing them play?
0: Well, I mean, you obviously
2: get you off your seat
0: without seeing them. You're right, but yeah, I mean, obviously, when you hear the words "Baby Rodri" talked about, you go, well, "Hello, that's going to be interesting." And the fact that Real Madrid did mess up completely there, and the Real Madrid fans are not happy. That's a good sign that we're doing that. Aziz, you know, I know he's just arrived from Millwall, he's injured, but you know, he could be really interesting because he was really ambitious to join Brighton, and that's good.
2: Yeah, and he's already got a great song as well.
0: Well, which one?
2: It's Aziz is good. Aziz is good.
0: A bit of shaming in there. Brilliant. But of course, you've also got to remember the players coming back. Simas, of course, hopefully comes back. And I was really sad for him when he got injured because he was on his way to hopefully put himself through the team.
2: I think, although obviously the transfer fees don't really come into this, Justin, do they? But I think actually Simas was the one that the club were probably going to give more games to last season in terms of as an out-and-out number nine. That would have rested Danny Welbeck a bit more, I think, but it didn't quite work out that way.
3: Oh, that was strategy. And I remember last season where Tismas was playing a bit part, kind of the odd substitution appearance.
1: I do love your verbal
3: and then he started and he looked like a proper number nine and then scored a goal and then was out for 10 months or something after that. So it's unfortunate. What I would like to point out, going back to Yelkoi on loan, is our signing of Mateus Orozco, which was a 3.5 million signing out of Colombia, an 18-year-old. If you get a chance to see highlights of his debut for Castellón, the second-tier team signed up to Jamestown Analytics in Spain, it's very, very impressive. I'm not going to tell everyone to believe it looks like an 18-year-old Caicedo, but to me, he does.
2: Okay, so Mark, so we are just about to run out of time, so quickly just remind us what a play is.
0: It's Stand or Fall, the play, and it's not the documentary. It's 23rd of September to the 26th at the Theatre Royal.
2: And how much and where can you get the tickets from?
0: You can get your tickets from atgtickets.com/Brighton. That's a Theatre Royal. You can just pop into the box office and buy them there. There's all sorts of prices. And you've got different price bands. You can sit in cheap seats or you can sit in the stalls.
1: Can I make one request, Mark? Change the name of it to Stand or Fall the Play, Not the Documentary.
0: Oh, not more artwork. More artwork. The poster.
1: Or a banner goes across as an opening thing. This is not the documentary.
2: Well, you see, this is why I said that we're wobbly at the start, because we can't stand, or we're either standing or we're falling. We're wobbly.
1: But, right, outro, please, AD.
2: But on that note, that is all we have time for. So don't forget to get your tickets for Stand or Fall to Play at the Theatre Royal. But thank you to Mark Brassel. Thank you to Alan Wares. Thank you to Justin Brentnell. I've been AD Packham. This has been the Albion Raw on Radio Reverb, 97.2 FM. 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

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So the show is just basically full of beautiful funk and soul, R&B, old and new. A lot of the tracks you'll know. Just let the good times roll. So we keep it fairly chilled to start. Into some funk. Some great, great tracks. Real guilty pleasures. Some disco. Great response to the first show. So, yeah, difficult second album. So I hope you can stay tuned for the next 2 hours. And if you feel you want to get in contact, then please do so. It's Marky with a Y, Marky Mark Johnson at AOL.com. Or you can send me a text 07966216766. In the background, Bob James. So we're going to start with some beautiful music from Alicia Joy.

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Alicia Joy with a track called Watercolours. Great stuff. So you're listening to Radio Reverb 97.2 FM. And you're listening to the Funk and Soul Show, the Slipstream Funk and Soul Show. Oh yes, my name's Mark Johnson, with you here for 2 hours.

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1: I'd like to dedicate this to all of the Creator's righteous children. I have some food in my bag for you. Not that edible food, the food you eat. No, I have some food for thought.
2: Yeah, food for thought.
1: It has infinitely felt.
2: Erykah Badu.

Lovely stuff. Erykah Badu with a brilliant track, My Apple Tree. Reminds me very much of my son when he was growing up. He used to have that one in the car a lot. Great album, Baduism. So you're listening to Slipstream Funk and Soul. My name's Mark Johnson. I'm with you for 2 hours, 12 till 2, every Friday live. Got some shouts coming up shortly. Radio Reverb is sponsored by Wave Community Bank. So what we've been listening to, dear listener... Oh, yeah, Bob James to start. Alicia Joy. Roy Ayres. And then we had some Gil Scott Heron. I picked it up last week, a new copy of that great album, Pieces of a Man. And that track, of course, Lady Day and John Coltrane.

then I've got a whole raft of guilty pleasures. Oh, yeah. So a reworking of the track Afro Blue from the Black Radio Sessions. Dream on.

I think this is taken from a section that we would call Every Home Should Have One. Every home should have a copy of this album. Nuri Consol. And of course, the Jocelyn Brown vocal version of I'm the Black Gold of the Sun. Fantastic. Were you at We Out Here? Did you see this version? Wow.

fantastic. Loving it. 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So every other show now is a funk and soul show. Unashamedly. Just let the good times roll, yeah. So shouts, Jane's listening in. Yeah. Shouts to Phil, Darren. Hello.

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1: Give me some volume.

I kid you not. Oh, come on, this is such a brilliant record. And before that, Mary J. Blige.

the brilliant Fatback Band. Seminal band from the 70s. Oh, yes. And before that, Patrice Rushen, if you really do need to know the name of that track.

think they were called the Detroit Spinners. But it's credited to the Spinners. You don't know what's happened there, is it? The sort of change, you know. I'll Be Around, remixes. Mike Moro 10-inch acetate remix. I don't normally play kind of reissues or, you know, re-edits or whatever. But, you know, it kind of fell into my lap. 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My name's Mark Johnson. I'm with you here Fridays, 12 till 2. Repeats Saturdays, 1 till 3. Wednesdays, 11 till 1. And it, yeah, it is Radio Reverb, I know. Just playing some funking good records on a Friday. Halfway you say that. Oh, listen to this, eh?

Yeah, level 42. Locked the door and turned off the light. Get past that bass guitar with the lights on it. And, you know, they are really, really good live. I mean, if I could play the bass guitar that well, I'd probably have fireworks coming out of it.

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0: a solid gold record. Dave Lee and the Sunburst Band. Oh, yeah. Oh, yeah. Funky as funk can be on a funky Friday. Yeah.
1: Nearly swore then.
0: So what about this one? Listen to

So we are coming towards the end of the show, just 15 minutes left. Beggar and Co. Yeah, oh, yeah. Somebody help me out. Sounds great. So we're going to be finishing with a track from the London Afrobeat Collective. We're going to be playing here, or in Worthing, actually, very, very soon. Just going to have one more. What are we going to do? What are we going to do? We're going to do. We're going to tell you what we're going to do. We're going to have this. Right. Average white band.

the London Afrobeat Collective, playing at the Factory Live over there in Worthing, BN14 8BX. African Night Fever presents. Brilliant. It's going to be a brilliant night. Get yourself along there. I saw this band in Lewis, and I also saw them at the WOMAD Festival, and they were absolutely brilliant.

So that's just about it from me, from the Slipstream Funk and Soul Show, episode 2. Thanks very much for listening. Hope it's been okay, dear listener. All that music that you possibly know, hey, might catch on. Right, so I'm out of here, and I'll see you next time for Slipstream Worldwide Beats. Keep listening to Radio Reverb, and see you next time. It's been a real privilege and a pleasure, as always.

0: your eyes, who lied and said the skies were the limit? Our spears are infinite. When the world watches, soul is what's exhibited. The intention is to reset the cores of cores that comes with resistance. Can't grow without pain. Muscles don't gain without tension. We stay 10 toes down in the trenches. We get up, hop fences, jump stargates. We get together just so we can stargaze. Hey! The spark we generate even leaves the stars amazed. Our ways wave through the mud and the maze. The system was built because they meant for us to stay in our place and behave, to conform. We've been warned of a cold, cold world, but our light is so warm. Love is a suit of armor that's worn. We are the light, we are the light. We are the right that's been wrong. Look at the rhythm we walk with. We are God's song. We are the gospel in a good book. We are the good omen. We are the ones that have been chosen. We've been lost in the wilderness roaming. But this space and time, we own it. No. Face it, this cycle we in, we have to break it so we can begin again. We get up and dance to break the trance that we in. Wake up, wake up, wake up!
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That was Life Goes On by The Sundays, and we only have time for one more track on today's episode of Into the Haze. Thank you for tuning in, and thank you as always to The Independent for sponsoring the show. This weekend they have the Indies Beer and Wine Festival taking place from the 28th to the 31st of August with live music. You definitely don't want to miss that. But for now on Into the Haze, we're going to finish off today's show with The World Is As Soft As Lace by Felt.

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1: The feeling, the rhythm, and the swinging feel.

0: swinging feel.
1: Yes, yes. Hey ho. How you doing, Brighton? Yes, I am here on the ones and twos. Hope you're well. Hope you're in the groove. Ears wide open. Spreading the love of jazz, electronica, and obscurities. Happy for you to enjoy the ride with me. Yeah. Got lots of new stuff, lots of old stuff, and lots of stuff in between. Yeah, that's the way I like it.

a little bit of Jeremy Soul doing Agua No Tiene Enemigo. Honest, yeah, that's the way it's said. Water Get No Enemy. Nice little cover tweak up. And then started the show with something brand new from Compost Records. That is Contrast Trio. Been keeping an eye out for that one for about 4 months. Only just released on the Future Sounds of Jazz Volume 16, Compost Records. Yeah, check it out. Love that little minimalist sound. You're listening to Ears Wide Open. Yeah, you can get hold of any of the shows if you go to Mixcloud, Ears Wide Open. More than 400 shows for your streaming. Let's keep it just in this one vein for 1 minute longer, one track longer, and then I'll spin it out. Yeah.

0: born on the other side.
1: Oh yeah, yeah, yeah, yeah. Like in that the Gil Evans down, orchestra, baby. Yeah, Crosstown Traffic, 1974 cover. Still working for me, yeah, ears wide open. If I forget to tell you any of the tracks, please go to Mixcloud, ears wide open. There's a contact button there. I can tell you exactly what you need to know, and if I don't know, I'll probably make it up.

Oh yeah, liking that. That is ACR, a certain ratio. Knife Slits Water. That's the EM remix. Emperor Machine. That's on the new album of reinventions of the Sextet album. It's called The Joy of Sextet. Out just recently. Yeah. Ears Wide Open. You're listening to Ears Wide Open, joining the dots between jazz, electronica, and obscurities. If you like what you hear, go to Mixcloud, Ears Wide Open. Bring it home to me. Yeah, let's stick with this era. 1982, another track that never gets played on the radio. It's a Francois K mix, actually. 1982, set the tone. Dance Sucker.

Oh yeah. Sorry, I've not been talking, man, but getting lost in the music. That one there, yeah, Underworld, Lewitin. And yeah, forgive me for not telling you the tracks, but if you really want to know, get hold of me via Mixcloud, ears wide open, there's a contact button there. I'll send you the playlist, and remember, all the shows, more than 400 of them, for streaming at your leisure, ears wide open.

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2: 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How have we all been doing? It is coming to the end of summer ever so quickly, and we've got so much music to get on for you. We've got a very music-heavy episode this month. We're going to get on a lot of brilliant tunes that we've been loving over summer. It would also be great to hear from you about what you've been up to over summer. You can do that by contacting us over on Instagram at Courtney_Everett. And it'd be brilliant to know, did you go to Reading and Leeds Festival at the weekend? If you listen to this at the beginning of September, brilliant artist there, loved Florence and the Machine, but plenty of great things that happened over the summer. So let's get into your music first of all and get our teeth stuck into some great tunes.

off of Evanescence's brand new album Sanctuary. If you haven't been checking that one out, make sure you do. Lots of new music that has been coming out. Paris Jackson came out with a brand new album a few weeks ago, Happiest Day of My Life. Definitely one to go and check out if you're a fan of like Nirvana and the Smashing Pumpkins. She's gone very down that road. Also Rory with new music. And don't forget that I know it's not October yet, but Nickelback have a brand new album coming out at the end of October. That is very exciting.

Still lots to come here on your July show of the Mental Mosh Pit with me, Courtney. You're listening to Radio Reverb 97.2 FM on DB Plus and online. We've got lots to come, some Nickelback to play next, as well as some Bring Me the Horizon and Cassayette.

Remember, here on the Mental Mosh Pit, we really want to look after you. We really want to look after those of our listeners and the people out there, or information share and signpost for those who may need it or have loved ones who may need it. So obviously it can be really hard to reach out for support with your mental health when you are struggling. You may not also be aware of what is out there and accessible for you to get great support. So I wanted to share some of the following resources with you. If you need to speak to somebody about how you are feeling right now, or you are in any kind of mental health crisis, then you can contact the Sussex Mental Health Line via 111 and select option 2. You can also contact the Samaritans on 116 123.

how have we all been doing? How have we been enjoying the summer? Now, we've had a brilliant summer of music, haven't we? We've had lots of great things to look forward to, new albums, great shows. Obviously, this month, Evanescence are in the UK, and so is Paris Jackson. There's two artists we mentioned twice already, but they need to be mentioned again. Paris Jackson is in the UK in October, but also the Pretty Reckless are here at the end of the year as well. And I'm really hoping that some other artists will be announcing some tours as well. But we've also been having some great festivals. Obviously, Download Festival this year, brilliant lineup. You had the likes of Guns N' Roses and Limp Bizkit there, as well as Linkin Park. And I've just been loving watching the clips from their set as well. Now, it is getting to that point in a couple of months where we'll start finding out who is at Download next year. We've already had some teasers. Blink-182 are massively tipped to be playing, but we will have to wait and see who comes out as the headliners there. Also, the likes of Slam Dunk Festival. Lots of exciting things to look forward to for 2027, the summer of more great music. And did you go and see Vanilla's Festival, or did you just watch it on the TV? Some brilliant artists there as well. Obviously, Fontaine's DC headlined, as well as Florence and the Machine, who we absolutely love. Why?

Well, that's all I've got time for here on your September show. Thank you so much for joining me once again on the Mental Mosh Pit. And we've got plenty of great things to be looking forward to next month for your Halloween special. So very, very exciting. I'm going to leave you with a brilliant Ozzy Osbourne tune, and I'll see you next month.

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Yes, indeed. It is the Pete Jones Show live on Radio Reverb. Just for your delights, quite frankly, we are here. Where are you? No, I don't mean where are you? I mean, I know you're not all going to turn up, but where are you? Thank you. 07909 547336. Love to know what you're up to on this crazy day. Now, this show might get repeated for, this time next week. It is a bank holiday, so if you're listening on the bank holiday, it's a repeat. I repeat, it's a repeat, and that's spelled P-E-T-E. Of course it is. But this show, we have a live band on. We got the Puffins coming. They've just turned up, dumped all their kit with our engineers, and they've just swanned off to this new bar that's opened in the open market. I haven't quite supped it yet. Anyone who has, do get back to us with a little bit of feedback. And they said they'll come back at 5:30. I mean, honestly, the professionalism on this show is second to none. So in their absence, I will let you know the artists on the playlist for this week's show include, and most of this is new, tracks from Fractured. We've got tracks from Quarks. Their message kind of implied we didn't know about their work. We have played you before, Quarks. Yeah. Q-W-A-R-K-S. What is a quark? Sounds like a mathematical thing. Please tell us. Tracks from Little Wasters. New band to us, The Home. Nikki Smash. Ace. Kieran Phelan, prior to his gig this coming week, I do believe, at the Folklore Rooms Thursday night. Correct me if I'm wrong. Lovely track from Lovejoy's album, Blackwood Red Effusion, Mojo Sonic. Last week's guest, Ellie Thomas. Marlon Bianco on the playlist. Then we got a track from Tim Keegan's album of 2026, Orientia. That Aida Heston track that we played last week, Absolute Bells, are going to play that again. Brand new artist to us. I'm going to say Janaya. J-A-N-A-Y. A-H, Janaya. Is that right? Charmaine Devi. Charmian. I don't know. Charmian Devi. Anyway, we've booked them. She's coming in 30th of November for a session. So hopefully if you can wait that long, we'll learn how to spell and say the name. And rounding up the show with Sea of Days. So that is what we got lined up for you. If you are a Facebooker, you can go to The Pete Jones Show, follow us and see a list of all the artists that we intend to play for you. Of course, I've given out the number 07909 547336 for any texts right now live, and we'll just, you know, have a little chat, have a little conversation live on air.

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1: Yeah.
0: Go get 'em, Pete.
1: We're going, we're going. I don't know where. I've never known where we're going, I'll be honest with you. Little Wasters there with a track called Rocket. Absolutely love Little Wasters. Track before that was Quarks. Yeah, Quarks. This is what I was saying, you see, this is from Psy. Psy Y. It's his bass player's name. Psy Y. Hi, Pete. Tris, oh yeah, from Decadent Days, suggested that I send you our new single for consideration for the radio show. It was recorded last week in Anglesey during a gigging trip to Wales. So it's that new. I love it, by the way, the Quarks. Very good. We have a gig supporting local legends, Tragic Roundabout. That's a great name. Why do we not know about Tragic Roundabout? We've only been doing the show 18 years. Come on, people. I'm looking through the glass. Come on! Seriously, check them out, Brett. Check them out. Tragic Roundabout. The gig is at the Prince Albert on Saturday, the 19th of September. This has been organised by the Real Music Club and Cellar Dweller. Okay. And also features the Defamation Project, DJ Spin Cycle. That's a good name as well. And Burlesque from the Crumpets. What is going on? This is so good. Anyway, hope you are well and are able to give it a listen. More than that, Sci-Y, we played the track. We played the track. You haven't said what it's called, though. It's called Real Cool Guy. Yeah. Top of the three, of course, Fractured. It says here, hi, Pete, and I am reading this, so don't have a go at me. All right. As Radio Reverb's most famous DJ is brackets move over Melita. Nah, it's not happening. She's way more famous. We wanted to reward your continued support of Brighton's most durable boy band. Is that what you're marketing yourselves as? Brighton's most durable boy band. Does that mean you've been around so long? With another track from Replastered. The track's called All Right. Yeah, the track is called All Right. All Right? Yeah, now we get it, Jeff. Looking forward to seeing you giving it large at T.V.A. Smith and the Bored Teenagers gig, plus Fractured. That's on Friday the 18th of September. It's all going on in September, isn't it? At the Hope and Ruin in Brighton. All right. Thanks, Jeff. Thank you, Jeff. Lovely messages in already, by the way. You can join them 07909 547 336. Kenny Murray messaged in saying, great lineup, young man. I'll take it. You can be quiet. Richard of Lovejoy's message saying, hey, Pete. Richard from Lovejoy here. Thank you for playing another song from Under the Weather album this week. It's always greatly appreciated. I don't play that many gigs, but one has been announced today in London, supporting fab indie band Language of Flowers at the Victoria in Dalston on the 24th of September. So, folks, if you are in the Dalston area on the 24th of September or fancy a little trip up to the smoke, you can go and see two fantastic bands, Language of Flowers and Lovejoy. He says, yes, I'm aware this isn't a local gig, but if you are able to give us a little plug for it, I'd be very grateful. Hope to play in Brighton again soon before too long. He says, P.S. Looking forward to Kieran Phelan's gig at the Folklore on Thursday. Should be a great evening. Now, I'm slightly concerned I've started a rumour that we haven't quite confirmed yet, but I'm pretty sure that is happening. Put it this way, I've put aside the evening. I'm pretty sure it's happening. Anyway, we will again. I'm looking for Brett. No, he's looking at me like he's got no other work to do. Funny that. I recognise the expression. Anyway, in about 45 minutes' time, we've got the Puffins coming in, which are brilliant. John Bailey and Co. In the meantime, this The Home.

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1: Yeah.
0: On Radio Reverb.
1: Yeah.
0: Sweet.
1: It's so sweet. It is sweet. It's very sweet. Too sweet, you're right. That was Turn It Around from band Ace, A-Y-C-E. Correctly tagged, I would like to let you know, on the Facebook page, The Pete Jones Show Facebook page, of course. It's worth being on Facebook purely for that page. That's the only reason, quite frankly. Hey, Pete, we are the rock band Ace. Yeah, good. Thanks for your consideration. We're beyond excited about the possibility of hearing our tracks on air. Well, they sent us quite a few. That's Jess, Sarah and Ramsey. And that was Turn It Around. They're brilliant. They are an electrifying new rock band based in Brighton, featuring the powerhouse vocals of Sarah Bunge. That's great. The keyboard production stylings of band founder Jess Hemming and the drumming of Ramsey Ord. The name Ace is an acronym for, get this, All You Can Eat. Of course, very clever. Which is also the title of the band's 26th debut EP. Well, thanks guys so much as always. A-Y-C-E, All You Can Eat. Track in the middle was Nikki Smash sent this over. How to Disappear and Never Be Found. Yeah, that's quite useful. 30 Days No Air, featuring Georgia Train. Hey, Pete, I'm getting in touch with the latest single from How to Disappear and Never Be Found, 30 Days No Air, featuring Georgia Train. I've just said all this. Oh, bitter ruin. I didn't say that bit. This is a really special one for me. Thanks, Nikki. It was actually the first song I wrote for the This Machine Is Useless EP and is probably my personal favourite track on the record. It's built around a huge groove, some seriously fun behind the nutch guitar bends, okay, and a melody with an almost R&B feel underneath the heavier guitars. The This Machine Is Useless EP is released Friday the 9th of November. Now, this is pre. This is like 3 months early, which is good. With the official launch show at The Grace in London on Saturday the 7th of November, alongside The Dark and District 13. Tickets are on sale now. Thank you so much for sending this over. Track before at the top of the three, brand new to us. The band is called The Home. They sent this over. They're based in Eastbourne. We checked them out. LJ Brazil is on vocals. We got Lewis Barnes on guitar. John McLean on drums. Or is it McLean? I know. And drums, well, they're recorded by Jasper Lyons. There you go. There's the lineup. They say that they are an alternative sludge rock band. Now, that's new for me. Sludge. I like it. From the South Coast, i.e. Eastbourne. They've released their debut self-titled three-track EP, blending sludge, there it is, stoner and doom with hard rock. It's quite a blend. I've got like a Nutribullet. That would do it, I reckon. Blues and an experimental alternative edge. There you go. That's the ticket. Very, very good. The opener, Disguise, which we played, probably the best introduction to what they do. Big riffs, groove, attitude, and a slightly unpredictable vocal and musical approach. I think you're up to date. I think you are up to date with The Home. The EP was recorded in July 26th at Sons of Guns, Bad Habit Studios in Eastbourne. Great name. What happened to the bed? You see, that's why we don't use that one. This is my friend's Kieran Phelan.

0: You're listening to the Brighton legend, Pete Jones, on his very own radio show on Radio Reverb. Oh, yeah.
1: Oh, yeah. So true. Thank you for that. Blackwood Redifusion, track called Charity. Hey, Pete, hope that you are doing well. Blackwood Redifusion's new album, Lost Songs, not anymore, obviously. See what I know. Has been out for a few weeks now. I've been completely useless. This is Jared, of course. Not sending to you any sooner. Well, you did send 10 tracks out to us, which is very, very kind. I love you. The webcam. We found the webcam. There it is. I knew there was one. Well, you people were so on it. Ian from Balloon very kindly gave a little critique of the Blackwood album. And he says, are you into hook heavy melodic 80s infused folk pop melancholia? I fancy the new album from Blackwood Redifusion may be music to your ears, and it really is. It's beautiful. Please go and check them out. Track in the middle was from Lovejoy. I think he's already on the Facebook. What's going on, my friends? You guys are quick on the old typing here. I tell you, we play it, you respond, which is a beautiful thing. I'm very glad that you guys are out there. It means a lot, not just to me, but the whole team. I'm looking for the glass. There's Beams. We got Bernie and Ernie, obviously, right behind me. Then we got Brett, who does most of the work. And then Simone, who's very into sport. Don't really understand. She's very into sport. Apparently, Brighton won 4-0. Does that mean anything to anyone? No. I didn't think it would, because we're a music show. Of course it doesn't. But Simone is cock-a-hoop, and that's Latin. So there you go. It says here, Lovejoy says, thank you for including Lovejoy, Pete. It's hugely appreciated. Well, it's a pleasure. The album is called Under the Weather, and we played Small Steps, I do believe. Hey, Pete, I will stop spamming you, as if. Would you stop it now? We've taken out a resist and a thingy. What are they called? Thank you. One of them. It's legal anyway. It's a link to the new Lovejoy album, release info from Audio Files. Thanks for sending over, my friend. If you want to go to Audio Boom, by the way, and put in the Pete Jones Show, you will find not only Lovejoy's session, the 30-minute session that Richard had with us, but also just a slew of our sessions. We've got about 200 up there. And if you want to listen to them verbatim, they will put you to sleep. I guarantee, if you've got problems in the weather, going to sleep, go to Audio Boom, find the Pete Jones Show page, and just press any of them, and you'll be out within 3 minutes. I guarantee it. Track at the top of the three was from Kieran Phelan. Striptease, yeah? That's the name of the track. It's from the Hullabaloo album, which he very kindly sent me a hard copy of. Hard copy. Yeah, I know. Seriously. In these days. He's amazing. You can

Oxford. David, you dark horse. I didn't know you went down on your own, as it were. So that's the Folklore Rooms. Do check it out. I might even come along, because I love that venue. It's very, very good. So what have we got? Well, in about 15 minutes' time, we are going to go over to the live lounge here at Reverb Towers, where I do believe John Graham and David have been... they've been doing all sorts of things. We dragged them, kicking and screaming, out of the green room. No idea what ales they were supping. But the Puffins are going to make an appearance. I would give them about 13 minutes for them just to sort of, you know, get steady on the steps. And in the meantime, this, my friends, is Mojo Sonic.

0: 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Woof, woof,
1: woof, woof. You are. That's exactly what you're doing. And don't touch that dial, my friends. Text us 07909 547336, as just so many of you are. Thank you for all of these messages. It's lovely. Lovely to have you out there. Also, if you are on Facebook, go to The Pete Jones Show page and you can join us and like us and do whatever you want with us, quite frankly. We are yours, my friends. Ace have just messaged saying, yay, thank you again, Pete. You rock. Wow. I try. How to Disappear and Never Be Found have just said, thank you, Pete, for playing. Shane Speed of Sea of Days fame says, thanks for the play, Pete. Always appreciate it. And Kieran Phelan is feeling very spoiled. He just says, feeling spoiled. That's it. Is that the name of the new album, or is that something you're doing? That, my friend, was from a brilliant artist. We've played a couple of tracks from Marlon Bianco, and I'm slightly in awe. I love it. It's a track called Lonely Star, which I love. Track in the middle, last week's guest, of course, Ellie Thomas, with a live recording, and it sounded pretty good. Ellie sent us over 10 tracks, all live, from a Worthing venue. If I had a decent researcher, I could tell you which one. Ellie Thomas with Helping Hand, and top of the three was from Mojo Sonic with their track Tomorrow, all from this beautiful debut album. It's called Karma's Clock. And who are Mojo Sonic? I'll tell you. They are Nick Endicott Gibb and Carl White. And they have cobbled together this beautiful album. It's called Karma's Clock. It actually came out back in May, and we've just every now and then dig back into the vault of it and play another track. All the tracks are kind of linked to the theme of time, or lack of it, modern use of it, and often waste of it. Yeah, well, you've just been watching me all day, my friend. That's kind of ticks my box, you know what I'm saying. Now, we have in the studio, back from their green room antics, the mighty Puffins, John Bailey. Not John and Bailey, John Bailey. Bailey is normally here, actually. John, Bailey's the dog. Graham and David, they make up the Puffins. Hello, yeah, my friends. How are you doing?
2: Plus Michael, who's our drummer.
1: Michael in spirit.
2: Yeah,
1: yes.
2: Yeah, he's here in spirit.
1: On that subject, right in there, where is he?
2: Probably Kidderminster or
1: Kidderminster.
2: Rural with,
1: right.
2: Very boring place.
1: No, it's fair enough.
2: Yeah.
1: I mean, we'd have only, beaten him over the head and told him to whack a hock on. He would have been banned anyway.
2: Yes,
1: in this beautiful surroundings. What do you make of this, the setup here? Anyway, did you love it?
2: I mean, it's beautiful.
1: Thank you.
2: It's so luxurious.
1: Yes. Yes, it is that.
2: Yeah, it is.
1: Graham, what's your verdict?
3: Yeah, very comfortable.
1: Very comfortable.
3: Very welcoming.
1: Yeah, well, thanks for bringing the chairs. It is all of those things.
2: And full of sexy staff.
1: Well, and listen, I can see Brett blushing as we speak. They keep themselves to themselves, but without them, there would be no show. You know how it works. So it's very lovely to have you guys. We have been playing tracks over the last couple of weeks from the Puffins. Warren's Hotel springs to mind.
2: Yep.
1: Beautiful Tale, Warren's Hotel. I'm just going to bring that in a little closer for you.
2: Okay.
1: Tell me what's going on with the Puffins, because are you kind of a brand new band, or has there been a long hiatus and then you're back?
2: Basically, we've the musicians I've got together.
1: Yeah.
2: So I've been away in Dorset, came back about a year and a half ago, and these guys I've known since the late 90s.
1: Good early, grief.
2: So a long, long time.
1: When were they let out? I mean, has they been out recently?
2: They've been in Parkhurst.
1: Thinking that. Yeah, so you had to wait for them.
2: Yeah, Strange Ways, one of them. But we don't talk about that one.
1: It's just the way he walks.
2: Yeah,
1: I know. It's fine.
2: So fortunately, I came back and I wanted to do just original material. They've come and helped me, supported me. And we now sound pretty fabulous.
1: You do sound fab, you really do.
2: Yeah,
1: and what's your musical background, John? What other bands have you been in, and what other stuff have you done?
2: One of the main bands was a band called This Happy Breed, which is a Worthing band with our drummer, Mike, who's not here today, and a chap called Billy Mills. So that was kind of... I actually got signed by Stiff at one point. On a Friday, and they went bust on the Tuesday after, but that's another story. Played with David, with a punk band called The Valves.
1: And how long ago was that?
2: 20 years ago?
1: Yeah.
3: And 2005, because I've still got the recordings.
2: And Graham I played with on and off, and he's done recording for me for another 20 years. Used to have the Graham Nunn band.
3: I was briefly in The Valves when you were looking for a new guitarist.
2: That's it, yeah. So Graham's kind of a stalwart as well of... we've all been around this area. And I also played in Los Palmas 7, which was a Madness tribute band. So played all around the country with them. And yeah.
1: How much fun was that?
2: To be honest,
1: don't answer.
2: I like playing original music. It was quite weird. And we played a lot of German army bases. And yeah, it was great at the time. We'd go around in a bus and, you know, that kind of thing.
1: We had this conversation a couple of weeks back. I don't think I've ever seen a tribute band.
2: I know.
1: I genuinely don't think I ever have. I mean, people do covers and all that. But I don't think I've ever been to a tribute band. It's a sort of it's obviously, I was going to say, it's a growing thing. It's an explosion of the live set now, isn't it? I mean, you see certain venues that only seem to have tribute bands on the bill.
2: Yeah.
1: And, you know, meanwhile, you know, original artists struggle to get gigs. I mean, it's insane.
4: I'll be honest, I've not seen many tribute bands. A good Led Zeppelin tribute band a few years ago called Whole Lot of Lead.
1: Yes.
4: But apart from that, but I have considered doing it. And I was putting something together at one point, but it all fell apart.
2: Graham's a music teacher, so he makes his money out of playing music, basically. So I think
4: there's a lot more money in that than playing originals, unfortunately.
1: Graham, you're absolutely right. And that's obviously what's filling the halls. But but it just seems mad, you know, especially having been there the first time with all these bands.
2: Well,
1: why would I want to do that? I don't get it. It's a sort of...
2: I think we are especially spoilt in Brighton because we have got such a vibrant original music, you know, scene. And on any given night, you can go out into Brighton and see fantastic bands.
1: Where do you like to go?
2: Hope and Ruin, Hope Prince and Albert, Folklore Rooms, wherever, Alphabet, Bee's Mouth, you know, wherever, really.
1: Folklore Rooms is very sweet, isn't it? It's very cute up there.
2: Oh, yeah.
4: I like the fairy lights, you know.
2: we played very before. I had a friend called Gary Penalva.
1: We
2: did a tribute for
1: lovely
2: him.
1: Lovely guy.
2: With the Equatorial Group.
1: Yes.
2: They're fantastic.
1: Yep.
2: And we kind of
1: beautiful
2: did that. Yeah. It was great. Really
1: he's
2: great
1: a
2: night.
1: Very beautiful man, wasn't he? He was a really lovely soul.
2: Yeah, he was.
1: Much missed.
2: Yeah.
1: So the Folklore, I mean, they've only been, I think it's only been there 5 years, that's the Folklore Rooms, isn't it? Was it Jack O'Hooper?
2: Yeah, it was. I forget what it was before that.
1: But it's such. I was there on Friday night, and hopefully going to be there Thursday night to see Kieran Phelan, who's doing an album launch of his album. So please, folks, go to the Folklore Rooms, and it is above the Quadrant Pub, I do believe. I never quite get to see the name of that place, but it's a very cool little venue anyway. So do you want to play something live? Because you're all ready for it, and then we can have a little chat about it, and then you can tell me just gigs and just stuff, the puffin stuff, folks. I've got the puffins here for you, playing extremely live. Do take it away.
4: One, two, three, four.

0: Thank you.
1: I will thank you, actually. I'll thank you for letting me know when the hell it was going to finish. What's he on about? Hey, what's he doing that for? Honestly. Listen, what was that track called?
0: That was called Times Between Bottles of Wine.
1: Times Between Bottles of Wine. And what is that, about 30 or 90 seconds? I mean, what is the... normally, roughly, in the sort of...
0: About 2.5 minutes.
1: Two and a half minutes.
0: I don't know, 3 minutes maybe.
1: Well, I guess it takes time to find one and then to open the damn thing. No, I get that.
0: Oh, I see, the Times Between Bottles of Wine.
1: Yes, that's all I was going at. To move on. I didn't write that, by the way. No. I've got a team of
0: producers. One needs to let it breathe.
1: What, the joke
2: wine.
1: Or the wine?
2: For at least 30 seconds, yeah.
1: At least 30 seconds. Yeah, I think one needs to let the drinker breathe between, I think. Just have a couple of breaths, and then we're off. Now, rumour has it, our David here, who's thumping away on that bass, he's a little bit Stenning-based. Is this a thing? Have you guys... Because are you in charge of the Stenning Live Lounge?
3: Yeah, we run Stenning Live Lounge monthly, starting September onwards.
1: Okay.
3: And so we should have one coming up on the 4th of September, and then monthly on a Friday.
1: So tell me, so the Stenning Live Lounge is a concept, not a place, and then you hijack a different venue each time.
3: Exactly. We've been going for about 20 years.
1: That's ridiculous. I love that. That's so good. And did you set it up yourself?
3: With some friends, maybe 21 years ago.
1: Okay.
3: We had about 3,500 people.
1: What?
3: In the rifle range in Stenning, with something like 25 acts over 12 hours.
1: They weren't all armed. I mean, that's a lot. Do you know what I mean? That's not right. That's dangerous. That is good.
3: No, good.
1: And various pubs in the Stenning's.
3: Exactly.
1: The metropole they call Stenning.
3: Any pub that plays music will be there at some point in time.
1: That is great. And so what's the next one you got coming up?
3: The next one is probably Cricket Club.
1: Yeah.
3: And the date is still to be confirmed, but I would imagine it'll be something like 3rd of October.
1: Okay. And what about the Puffins doing one?
3: The Puffins have played there.
4: We have occasion, don't we?
0: But Dave's support, I mean, a lot of the local bands have gone through there, haven't they? And some major people like Maisie Peters and...
3: They've come through. We are always very enthusiastic and really happy with the acts that make it.
4: Or the engineers, indeed.
3: Zoe Weber is Brighton-based, and she is currently on tour with multiple bands in Europe, and she plays trumpet, she plays bass guitar, she plays guitar, she dances, she sings.
0: Wow.
3: She's an RNLI volunteer.
1: Is she
3: when
1: now?
3: She's not doing
1: RNLI
3: diving.
1: Volunteer? That's really cool. Well, where though? I mean, obviously
3: Worthing,
1: not in Stenning. In Worthing, that
0: makes
1: sense.
0: Does she wear a pants over her trousers?
1: I don't think that's obligatory.
0: Sounds like Superman.
1: Wonder Woman, where are you going with that? You can't be asking questions like that.
0: No.
1: Ridiculous.
0: Okay.
1: You know your mic's up, don't you? It's ridiculous. I can only apologise. It's crazy. Let me message in from Rudy listening, saying, loving the Puffins. And he says, and you're quite good too, Pete. Well, no, bless your heart. I mean, we bounce off the energy.
0: That's my stepson, by the way.
1: Rudy. I had no idea. So the next gig we can come and see the Puffins is when?
0: 24th of October at the Lewis Road Inn, run by the lovely Jack, who puts on lots of gigs everywhere.
1: Yeah, yeah, yeah. Jack, as in...
0: Present, I think is his nickname, yeah. So he's Mike Records, I think it is, if I got any of that pronunciation correct.
1: First on this show.
0: There we go. But he puts on lots of gigs, and so we're playing there with another three bands, I believe.
1: But we need to get you more gigs, right?
0: Oh, absolutely, yeah. We're just desperate for gigs. We're up and ready. We're really pleased with the reception for the new single. We've got over 1,500 listeners for that, which I know is not...
1: No, that's, you know, that's
0: which
1: great.
0: Is
1: Are you kidding?
0: For Spotify.
1: No, seriously.
0: But, and we're playing really well, but we're finding it a bit difficult to get gigs. But
1: no, I mean, that's just, you know, like we said, you know, where's the room between the tribute acts and the
0: Absolutely.
1: Big names?
0: Yeah.
1: You know, it is a tough world. We are, anyone out there looking for a support act or a headline or wanting to put on a gig, the Puffins are here. You can get their details. Where's the best place to find you?
0: It would be on the usual Instagram,
1: Facebook.
0: or we have got a website, www.puffinsband.com.
1: Puffinsband.com.
0: Yeah.
1: Folks, what would you like to play for us? You've got already
0: Friends of the Star.
4: Friends of the Star, yeah.
1: Well, I wouldn't argue with that. Please, take it away.

0: Leo.
1: Thank you again. Thank you, for goodness sake. You guys have got the puffins in the house. They're playing for you, my friends. We got John, Graham and David here. Just rocking on out. What was that track called?
0: That's called Friend of the Stars.
1: Friend of the Stars.
0: That's a song that's been around for about 30 years.
1: 30 years? Man and boy? That's
0: man
1: ridiculous.
0: And boy.
1: So where are all these songs stacked away? Are they in your head somewhere?
0: Yes, they are, yeah. I've got about 20 songs which I've written over the years.
1: In various guises. I mean, how long has the Puffins been?
0: So the Puffins, we went down to Dorset. We had the Dorset Puffins, three really nice guys as well.
1: Yeah,
0: and we kind of did some gigs around the Dorset area. But crucially, we met up every Thursday, kind of for mental health chatting.
1: Yeah,
0: getting on. And so basically, I had the blueprint before I moved back here. Which was really handy. So, like I said, I kind of jumped on these guys, and they all said they wanted to come and play, which is really good.
1: What what dragged you back from Dorset? Because Dorset's so beautiful.
0: We were in a little village, in the middle of nowhere, with two farms either side, and 5 miles from the nearest town, and it's just a cultural, desert, basically.
1: How long did you do that for?
0: 6 years. Six long years, and we've come back, and it's just been an epiphany. It's been absolutely wonderful.
1: That's great to hear, because it's a big old move both ways.
0: Yes.
1: Obviously, really. And did you lose your existing house, presumably, so you had to find...
0: We came back, and we went down to help my partner's uncle. And we stayed there for 6 years, and then I say, he passed on. And we kind of had enough, and we've moved back to Patcham. And catch the 5 or the 5A into town.
1: Get you. Look at you.
0: Three or four times a week.
1: We're talking bus numbers now.
0: Eating the beautiful restaurants.
1: Eating the beautiful restaurants.
0: Drinking the beautiful bars.
1: Yeah.
0: Swimming the beautiful sea. And
1: all of those
0: generally
1: things.
0: Enjoy Brighton.
1: Swimming the beautiful bars, drinking the beautiful sea.
0: That's
1: you can do it all.
0: All of that
1: you
0: stuff.
1: You can do it all, my friends.
0: Yes.
1: And that lovely track we played, whether it was last week or the week before, Warren's Hotel.
0: Yep.
1: What was the story behind that? Because it was a lovely story.
0: Basically, that's Michael, our drummer. He wrote it. He, in the 90s, it was a shell. It's a hotel on Worthing Seafront, if anybody knew it, knows it. I think it's Warren's apartment now. And in the 30s, Haile Selassie, Rastafari, went to stay there for 6 weeks because he was exiled in the UK. And he basically found London too busy, and he went to stay in Bath, actually, and also Worthing, and he stayed in the Warren's Hotel for 6 weeks. And in the 90s, apparently Mike was walking past early one morning, as you do, and he felt the hand...
2: They were knocking it down.
0: They were knocking it down, so it was empty, and he felt the hand of Rastafari on his shoulder. And hence wrote the song around that.
1: Great song.
0: Yeah.
1: Warren's
0: Hotel. Kind of... He would probably tell it far more eloquently than I would. But
1: that was pretty
3: that
1: elegant.
3: A brief
0: summary of it, yeah.
1: I think we got the long and the short of it. I think a pretty dang good thing. How can people get hold of that copy? Because it's a great
0: show. So that's on Spotify.
1: Yeah.
0: Basically on all platforms.
1: The Puffins. Spotify.
0: And Warren's Hotel.
1: And then you had City Dogs. Is that your latest single?
0: City Dogs is coming out in September. We're just getting some visuals ready for that, and we're going to release that in September. We're going to play that in a minute. So,
1: great.
0: That sounds pretty good as well. We recorded them all at Long Way Home Studios with, what's his name?
1: Phil.
0: Phil Jones. We recorded them
3: different
0: there.
3: Jones. Thank you.
1: I know exactly who you mean. I've been in those studios. It's on the old barge. On the barge.
0: Yeah. That was a beautiful. We had a lovely
1: location day
0: on Shoreham. Sure, I'm looking out of the river, and
1: and he's a beautifully talented guy as well.
0: Nice, Phil. Wonderful guy.
1: And have you known him a while?
0: Once again, I kind of skirted round.
1: Yeah, yeah.
0: And obviously, because I've been in the area for a long time, I know quite a few people. But skirted round Phil. But it's really nice to go
3: to see
0: the
3: Hatfield and Rain.
1: I was just about to say Hatfield and Rain. They were so good, really
0: great band.
1: Yeah, I've got. I still dig out their albums. Actually, just sometimes I go, a little bit of Hatfield and Rain. Super talented bunny. So we are looking. So if you were to come back in about 6 months' time, are you interested in doing albums, or is it just nice to sort of drip feed singles? Is that the way it goes?
2: At the moment, I think,
0: yeah.
2: The easiest way to do, concentrate on two of those, because I have to mix them.
1: Oh,
2: I get shouted at from all directions. Like Graham, I need Graham more busy. Bass, I need more vocal.
1: So you're the mixing guy.
0: Yeah. There is a John Bailey album, which I recorded when I was in Dorset, and that's got some of the tracks on it that we're playing now with the Puffins. But we're doing the singles, and then hopefully, like I say, you know, just need it to pick up more gigs.
2: We've got about six we could probably think about.
0: Yeah, we're concentrating now on gigs. That's what we want to do. That's what we want to go out and play.
1: Yeah.
0: Because, like I say, we're sounding good. And when we do go out to play, I mean, the last time at the Bee's Mouth, we had a... You know,
2: fantastic response. Yeah.
0: Really good response.
1: Yeah.
0: You know, and from young people as well, not just.
1: It's not about the oldies and youngies. The
0: no,
1: crowd
0: it's
1: are good.
0: About everybody, no?
1: The crowd yeah. are good. And I yeah. think that's what's been happening a lot. I feel that is what's happening, is that age barrier yeah. is breaking away a little bit.
0: Yeah.
1: Just because the music speaks.
0: Yeah.
1: And, you know, you can go to. Well, I mean, even from any gigs now, you know, you see the old folk, you see
0: yeah,
1: the young
0: yeah,
1: ones.
0: Yeah.
1: And it's not just like a famous guy playing. You know, I mean, the gig on Friday in the Folklore Rooms, I mean, that probably, I would say there was 18 to 75 year olds in that
0: well,
1: space.
0: Well, that's the way it should be.
1: And
0: that's
1: it is the way it should be. It's absolutely brilliant. What are you going to, you're going to play City Dogs for
0: we
1: us?
0: We are going to play City Dogs, yeah, the acoustic
2: not
0: version.
2: Not quite as rocky, but this is the wooden version.
1: You do the wooden version of City Dogs. We've got the Puffins, live and proud.

0: Thank you.
1: No, thank you. Come on. Shut the door on your way out. Come on. That was so good. Thank you so much. That was the Puffins, ironically, singing about city dogs, who would probably chase you in real life.
2: I mean, rawr.
1: if you think about it. Absolutely brilliant. Thank you so much, John, and Graham and David. Three quarters the Puffin, quite frankly. Missing the old person thwacking stuff in the background. But, you know, sometimes you've got to make do without. Please watch this space. Will you tell me any gigs that are coming up?
2: I will do.
1: Any new material that you want to release? We will get a track for... We'll get a copy of that, City Dogs. Absolutely brilliant.
2: If fantastic.
1: You sent it already. And in the meantime...
2: thanks for having us on, Pete.
1: Well, thank... No,
2: much appreciated.
1: It's an absolute
2: and
1: pleasure.
2: And everything that you do for local music.
1: Oh, bless your heart.
2: Thank you.
1: It is an absolute pleasure. 24th of October, how do we see you?
2: Yep.
1: Where do we go?
2: Lewis Road Inn.
1: There you go. Lewis Road Inn. We will be there. Back of the hall. Thank you, my friends. You're the best. You.

0: from Pete Jones on the Pete Jones Show here on Radio Reverb. Yeah. Let's be having you.
1: Let's be having you, my friend. When you say this time, I mean, yeah, about 20 minutes, less than even. That was Aida Heston the last time. Hi, Pete. Hope you're well. This is Aida, of course. I regularly receive, your Radio Reverb downloads in my emails. Now, I have no idea what you're talking about. Is someone out there spamming people with my radio show? I don't even know what that means. That's ridiculous, but I love it. She says, and get the chance to listen to some truly remarkable and talented people. Well, yeah, that is the show. That is the Pete Jones Show. Very, very stuffed full of talented, remarkable people, including you, Aida. I have a new single that is being developed a bit more and would like to share it with you and your show, if you have the time to play it. Well, we do. We actually do, and we just did. It's a track called The Last Time. It's Aida Heston. If you are on Facebook, please go The Pete Jones Show, and there's a link, there's a tag to Aida Heston's page, and you can check out all sorts of things, all sorts of things. She says, have a wonderful week and August. Okay, I'll have both, if that's okay. Can we have both? Yeah, apparently we can. Track in the middle was from it's Orientia, O-R-I-E-N-S-I-A. No idea what it means. It probably means something very clever. The track was called Chifa, C-H-I-F-A, Chifa, Chifa. We are a Brighton-based band collective. We work with various musicians and singers from Worthing to Brighton. It's a long way. I know people that could swim that. And everywhere in between. Okay, what's that? What would that be? Worthing to Brighton and everything in between. Sompting, of course. I suppose you've got your Port Slade, obviously. What else have you got? You've got your Shoreham. Of course, Shoreham. How can I forget? That's a lot of in between. Every track we've released so far is a different genre. We have another one releasing tomorrow, but was just wondering if you'd be able to get one on your station. Well, thanks for sending. This is Jamal who sent this over. It's absolutely brilliant. Thank you. Orientia. And top of those three was from Tim Keegan's latest album. It's a beautiful song called Empty Space. So that is pretty well the show. Lovely messages in. Just been informed very reliably that the FMJ is back and listening in. Now, that's the future Mrs. Jones to you, so on your best behaviour. Thank you. Matt listening in Vancouver. We were wondering, Matt, if you were still out there. He says, morning, Pete. Great morning. See what he sees in Vancouver. Get with it. Great set for

We will let you know when the semis are announced and where it might be. But in the meantime, brilliant, Sam. And we will dig out another track. And also, I was singing crazy for the rest of the night. It was in my head, which is a good sign. You want to leave a gig with a catchy hook. And that's exactly what happened. So brilliant. And thanks for your message, Matt, as well. Tom's just messaged in saying, hello, Matt. Will you stop using my platform as a sort of way of communicating with each other? It's ridiculous. This, my friend, is Janaya.

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The Harvey Sutherland remix of Fuzz Jam from Lazy Eyes on Remote Control. Preceding this, J'ai Payé Enfant with Drips on Psychedelic Romance from the Somewhere Else EP. That was preceded by the Fort Romo City Slicker mix of Dirty Air from Two Door Cinema Club. That's from Prolifica Inc. Before that, the instantly recognisable Tainted Love from Soft Cell, remixed by Jamie Jones. 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

Let's go.

right now on the Chilli Beats Sound Show. Before I go, the extended mix from Matt Ryder on Mellow, taken from the Escape Lips EP. Part of that, Higo gave you the extended mix of Crush on Spinning. Before that, Red Light with the club mix of Sweat on Lobster Boy. Part of that, the Canine extended mix of Sachi's Take Me Back on Casablanca, which was preceded by Sigma Lowe's and U137, the VIP mix by Sigmund Gray of Faded on 3-beat. Chilli Beats Sounds, Radio Reverb. Chilli Beats Sound Show is brought to you with generous support on behalf of the local charity Brighton Peace and Environment Centre.

Dr. Groove. The Molecule remix of Digital World on their own Dr. Groove Records label. Prior to that, a couple of tracks from the latest compilation from the Trip label out of Moscow. Atom Heart from UR Tracks. Blended into the Dubyushkin Your Background Carpet Like in USSR mix of Nina Kravitz track Skyscrapers. For that, Ramses gave you the remix of Leo Kapp's Let Me Tell You. That's from the Deep, Dark and Dangerous Christmas 2021 remixes album on Deep, Dark and Dangerous. Prior to that, Naughty Mr. Templo with Don't Drive, which is actually quite a good message in the festive season. Well, any time of year, really. Prior to that, Muramasa Together on Polydor, which was preceded by Matt Ryder with Before I Go on Mellow. Beat Science, Radio Reverb.

Future, featuring Cecilia Candia, Jana Sala and Nelly. Bottom Bot is the track. You can find it on Unicat from their Everything Changes mini album. Prior to that, Shouse, the Frankie Wah extended mix of Love Tonight on Hell Beach, One Love. And before that, the original mix of Illusion from Digitalism on the Magnetism label. Chilli Beats Science Radio Reverb.

We'll be paying out this edition of Chilli Beats Science with a little bit of Talaria from Scuba and the Ouse label. This is Yulia Nico with Fever. You can find this on the Watergate label. Preceding, you have Bloodshot from Prosper on Rave Science. Decline versus Originator and Proper remix of Passion 2021 from Amen UK on Exploded. Karim Ali's D&B mix of Ridge Road from Wayward on Silver Bear. And part of that is previously announced Bottom Bot from Vuchar. I've been Clive Kresk. Be seeing you. The show you've been listening to is generously supported on behalf of the local charity Brighton Peace and Environment Centre.

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That was Airport Song by Magna Carta, and you are now listening to Into the Haze on Radio Reverb 97.2 FM. I am your host, Ed Langley, and Into the Haze is proudly sponsored by the independent taproom and beer shop, serving 20 taps right by Queen's Park, with fresh cans landing every day. 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

That was Life Goes On by The Sundays, and we only have time for one more track on today's episode of Into the Haze. Thank you for tuning in, and thank you as always to The Independent for sponsoring the show. This weekend they have the Indies Beer and Wine Festival taking place from the 28th to the 31st of August with live music. You definitely don't want to miss that. But for now on Into the Haze, we're going to finish off today's show with The World Is As Soft As Lace by Felt.

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1: The one and only DJ Shadow the Sun. Who's ready for the Shadow the Sun?
2: Yeah, y'all, what's good? It's the T-R-A-C, four letter, four dots. And right now, you checking out my man, Shadowless Son. Stay representing, y'all. Stay representing.

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Again, starting off with some funky, maybe a little bit jazz in a little while, liquid drum and bass. 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

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I think the name was Ria. Played a good selection of tunes. That last one kind of reminds me a little bit of her set.

Beach Crew. Track by Samurai Junglist, who I missed on there in Brighton recently. That was Sun and the Moon, the jungle mix. Obviously, at that point, we were well ensconced in

by Fortune and Chance, Naker by another frequent flyer on here, Nitenka Zoyana. Oh, I like that. Then there was a brief section of a track by me called Rubber Dub.

You can't see the eyes of the demon until him come calling.

Okay, running out of time. I need to catch up a little bit. Going back. After that track by Circumference was Logical by Prestige, Straight Fluid by Cryptive, and then Red Lipstick by Coherent, Colette Warren. I said Great

called Him Dead, Don't Know. One in the background. That was my Null Lines remix. Still trying to get that right. Then you've heard this one before, but I think I've added some more drums to it. This is Elevate. And the final one of the night is going to be Revelate. But what I have forgotten to do is tell you what's on this month of Volks. And there's some good stuff. Saturday the 5th, 30 years of CIA, Total Science, TI, Serpent and Focus, Total Science, Total Legends. Something a little bit different. I'm not quite sure about it, but it looks interesting. In the Face presents Off Me Nut Records. Says an evening of full-on bacteria bassline, Mute

this been a night shift. You've been listening to the Radio Reverb, of course. And I'm the Shadowless Sun. Hope you know that. But stay safe. Be lucky. And of course, I'll catch you next time.

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2: 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You're listening to the Soulshine Soulful Dance Session with Mick Fuller.

Grooves, Balearic Beats, good vibes. Hello there, how are you? Welcome along to another hip-shaking episode of Soulshine. It's yours truly, Mick Fuller, returning with yet another assortment of soulful dance floor grooves to play for you. We open this week's show with the DJ Beloved remix of Kissing You from Wipe the Needle. Okay then, I have got a wonderful collection of outstanding music to get through today, so let's move right along with this one from Danielle Buschiala.

That's the original mix of What You Wanna Do from Danielle Busciala. Right, if you were one of those splendid people who took the time to contact us recently, either through the website, the Facebook group, or by leaving a comment on one of the podcast platforms, we really have to say a huge thank you. We really do love to hear from you. So do keep your shout-outs, comments, and messages coming in. Thank you very much. Right, Opalopo on the remix of In the Thick of It from Joey Negro and the Sunburst Band.

A Soul Shine classic from Vincent Montana Jr. What a great track. Right, big shout going out to Peter Spate today. We've got to say hi as well to Karen Bedford and to Sarah Chambers. A big hello to Basia Kolosinska. We must say hi to Malcolm Aubrey and all the team at Soul Legends, and to Ian Starling and all the crew at Diamond Groove as well. Thank you for checking out Soul Shine. For you guys, we're going to play this one on Dope Wax Records. It's Fanatics featuring Lady Elma with Higher.

Upfront, current, classic. Adam and Luke Jens. This is the Soulshine Soulful Dance Session with Mick Fuller.

I love that. It's Night in Madrid from Isaga. Big, big shout going out to Tina Barmar today. Got to say hi as well to Karen Joyce and to Steve Haywood. Hello to Elke Kerber and to Claire Noonan. And we must give a shout out to João Marquez and everyone at Spazo Praia, which is in Figueira da Foz in Portugal. Thank you for checking out Soulshine. For you guys, we're going to play this great track. It's the Danny Quivert re-edit of Heaven from The Visions.

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Dr. Packer on the remix of Big Love from Pete Heller's Big Love. Still sounding so good after all these years. Right, here we go into the second segment of